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It's classic. We love it like you love it. Wrote their own songs. Played their own instruments. And instilled a spirit that lives in all of us. The story continues to be written. 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

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I'll keep listening, except when I'm sleeping.

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I rocked for a rain in 1982 to 1986. Happy

Yeah, this is Dan from Fort Wayne. I've been rocking with Doc West since the early 80s. 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
1: 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They're testing out vowels and consonants and trying different sounds. And by 12 months, their babbling is beginning to take on meaning, especially if there's no babbling at all. Little to no babbling by 12 months or later.

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Love you guys. 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

0: 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One bite and you're hooked. That's the Big Eyed Fish promise. 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Big Eyed Fish, one bite and you're hooked.
1: Coasting through a stop sign? Going a few miles over the speed limit? Failing to signal?
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1: 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Warrants?
2: 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Initial consultations are free.

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1: One of the biggest holidays of the year is Labor Day. And in my rather extensive research of holiday songs, incredibly, I found not even one Labor Day song. And because I'm not afraid of doing a little labor myself, I have taken the time to create the first totally original Labor Day song.

0: sleep.
1: On Easter Day, kids hunt for eggs. It's too easy, it's no fun. On Labor Day, all of the kids go on a Jimmy Hoffa hunt.
2: Once they found Amelia Earhart out there, it wasn't Jimmy, so they left her, we don't know where.
0: And by

0: Many portions of the upcoming program have been pre-recorded, meaning they've already happened. And they're about to happen again. So where was I? Oh yeah. Ladies and gentlemen, we're glad to have you here. It's the Bob and Tom Show.
1: There's J.O., Jeff Hoskey.
2: That's right.
1: There's Ace Cosby.
3: Hey.
1: I'm Chick McGee, and Tom, we have a Bob and Tom comedy legend in the studio today.

0: nice of you to say that about that the great comedian Nick Griffin.
1: Yes.
2: Good to be here. Thanks for having me. I'm happy.
3: He's happy.
0: You're happy. Well, then this is going to be boring.
2: No, I'm kidding. I'm not happy. I just thought that would be a good way to start.
1: I was going to say, we can kill you your spirit really quickly around here.
0: It's our specialty.
2: Oh, I know. Yeah.
0: Nick Griffin is here with us. Nick, it's always a pleasure to see you. You look great.
2: It's always great to be here. Thanks for having me.
0: Since I did not have a chance to speak with you prior to coming on the air, I'm a little hesitant to ask about anything without being vague.
2: Yeah.
0: So how are things?
2: Well, I just got out of a relationship.
0: This was the lawyer?
2: Check the box, everyone.
3: That was the longest one ever, right?
2: Yes, seven years.
1: Wow.
3: Oh, man.
2: Nick. Yeah.
0: How'd you get out of it?
1: Are you asking for a friend?
2: We broke up. I'm going through a breakup, which is embarrassing. You know, going through a breakup. I'm 56. I'm going through a breakup. I should be getting divorced, for God's sakes, or having a heart attack or passing a stone. I'm supposed to be going through a breakup at 56.
1: It's cheaper.
2: Yeah.
0: Were you living in the same apartment?
2: We did.
0: Oh.
3: Now, was it her apartment, or are we getting
2: it
3: too
2: personal?
3: It was
2: her apartment. Oh, okay. Check. Oh. Thank you.
0: Okay. So you had to move out?
2: I did, yeah. I mean, I didn't have to, but I thought that'd be the nice thing to do. We weren't seeing each other anymore.
3: So are you in a hostel, or?
0: Was there like one of those famous transition periods where suddenly you're in a hotel in your hometown?
2: No, but what's interesting is that we lived right by the United Nations.
3: Oh.
2: Right in, I lived at... right by the United Nations, and they were having this huge meeting that they have every year, so I couldn't move out for 2 weeks after we broke up. So we just sat there in this kind of sad silence, staring at each other and kind of but it's, I think it's better now, because I'm by myself, and that's, you know, I'm going to stop pursuing people I'm attracted to. That's been a big dead end.
3: Yeah. You know, yeah, if you don't get attached or wrapped up in them, it makes leaving easier.
2: Yeah, because when you're attracted to somebody, you end up eventually at some point kind of going through a period where you're annoyed by them. So I'm going to go out with people I'm annoyed by, hoping that...
0: It'll reverse. Good point. Nick Griffin is our guest. Nick Griffin is an adult. 56 years of age.
2: 56,
0: and married once, right? At one point, wasn't there one of those?
1: Oh, yes.
2: Yeah, I was married for 3 years. Yeah, we were together for 3 years, which is not very good. That's, 3 years. We were supposed to be together till one of us died, and I never even had a fever.
0: I see. Now, did you have to initiate the uncoupling of this relationship? How'd that go?
2: Well, it was going sour for a while, and I was the one that pointed it out. This is not going well, and... she didn't take it well. My mom said, are you guys still friends? Yes, we get together every weekend and giggle about how it all fell apart. But yeah, I was the one who said, you know, we should probably stop this, which she and I feel bad about. But I just, it was not going well. What can you do? I mean.
0: And did you get a new apartment?
2: I did. I live in New York City, and I was lazy, and she said, you got to get out of here. You really got... You could tell that she really wanted me to get out of there, because she kept saying it, but... and I just went outside, and I tried to find... I'm a move like 3 blocks away. I didn't even try very hard. I just...
0: But you did find something.
2: I did. Yes, I found something. And it was
0: Did you have to get movers, or had you already gotten rid of all your furniture?
2: I had to get movers. It was just awful. The whole thing is... I'm really not appreciating you walking me through this again.
3: This is uncomfortable. Can you point... Was it you being sloppy that the...
2: No, it wasn't sloppiness. It was... She was a lawyer. She was just doing so well. She was making so much more money than me. And I mean, there's nothing, of course, that's wonderful for her, but it made me feel bad. And I wasn't working much. And she's like really smart. She's got a master's in business, a doctorate in engineering, and a law degree.
3: Whoa.
2: And, but I felt like we did balance each other out, you know, kind of.

0: We got into an argument once, though, and we were going back and forth, and I finally said to her, what do you think, you're better than me? And then we laughed, and we laughed.
1: Oh. It's good to see you, Nick. I hope we'll get some sunshine.
2: He was happy.
1: You got any upbeat news stories?
2: Happy?
3: Sunshine and roses over there, right?
2: This is kind of an interesting story. Mountains of spaghetti and heaps of elbow noodles or elbow macaroni lined a creek in the woods in New Jersey's Old Bridge Township, and no one knows where it came from. Nina Jokonowitz, a community leader and advocate, posted photos of what she estimated to be hundreds of pounds of pasta dumped near a park. After, I think it's 500 pounds when it was all said and done.
3: Whoa.
2: Yeah. She said it was like the song On Top of Spaghetti, All Covered with Cheese. We all know that.
3: Or Cloudy with a Chance of Meatballs.
2: Yeah. She said, you might say, who cares about pasta? But pasta has a pH level that will impact the water stream. I dug deeper into the story. They don't know if the pasta was already cooked or not. They kind of think it was dry, and because of the moisture in the air, it softened up over the time that it was sitting there. But they had to bring in three crews, and it took wheelbarrows to get it out. And they estimated like 500 pounds of it.
1: Do you like a forklift with one of those forks that spins?
3: Man, that was a funny invention, wasn't it? They'll push the button, the fork spins around. Man,
1: how much damage is the pasta going to do, though? I mean,
2: well, she said if it went into the stream, it could be a problem. I don't know.
3: The pH level. Yeah. Something about the pH.
4: Okay. Yeah, you don't want those fish on carbs. No. Oh, my gosh.
2: They'd be fat.
3: If they get too fat, they'll sink. Use your brain.
1: I hadn't seen the photograph. This is.
2: It's pretty disgusting, huh?
1: Where. This is going to have to be some kind of a stunt. Someone's going to have to come out and admit that they did this. The whole side of this river is covered in spaghetti.
3: This sounds like maybe Light and Lame or somebody in a radio promotion.
5: Sure. We're going to dump 4,000 pounds of pasta into the lake.
1: Wow. That's a lot. Makes me kind of hungry.
2: You want some spaghetti?
1: Oh, I love spaghetti.
2: I know you do.
0: I like some ziti. It's really hard to stay off of.
3: Oh, yeah. You know, it turns to sugar. Yeah, it's so good.
2: Pasta?
3: Yeah, it turns to sugar.
2: Oh, it's so
1: good.
2: Now,
1: Nick, you're an adult male, as we've established. Man of
0: 25 years, that's what they got. I am adult male.
1: And very fit, very slender.
0: Yeah, I'm slender, yeah.
1: Do you stay away from the pasta?
0: You know, I was when I was with that... love Lawyer. Of my life that's gone. She is incredibly fit, so I stayed off sugar for months and months and months and years, like probably 2 years, and then went sour and I headed to McDonald's.
1: So that's a positive spin to this.
2: So now you get to eat whatever you want again.
3: I interviewed Nick one time, and you might not look at him and think this, but he has quite the sweet tooth.
0: Oh, yeah, huge sweet tooth.
3: And don't you love popsicles or something?
0: Well, I went through, I'm on pie now.
1: we got a great pie lady.
2: What flavor pie?
1: Oh, yeah.
3: Yeah. Any flavor?
2: Any flavor of pie? A certain fruit?
0: Yeah, I don't love cherry, but I'm not a huge cherry person, but I like a lovely fruit pie.
2: Yeah.
3: Okay.
0: Apples, the standard, what I get at the old diner where I go and sit by myself. And
2: with your cup of coffee.
0: Drink my cup of coffee.
1: Do you look at your phone, or do you just stare straight ahead? Like people are going, this guy's going to walk out to the Brooklyn Bridge.
3: Is Travis Fickle at the next table in this scenario?
0: Well, I am doing everything by myself. And my, I told my sister, I got to do everything by myself. I go to the movies by myself. I eat by myself. I walk around by myself. She goes, so that's okay. You're independent. And I said, yeah, but there's a fine line between independent and creepy. You know, No one looks at the guy in the park who's by himself watching the softball game and goes, look at that independent gentleman.
6: 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It's the Best of the Bob and Tom Show for this Labor Day Monday. This is Christopher in the Bob and Tom Studios. Coming up today, comedian Jamie Lisso, Ryan Hamilton, Greg Hahn, Christy's Nip Color, and Tom Offends People. But coming up next, a segment with Richard Feltface. 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Coming up next here on the Bob and Tom Show.
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1: Welcome back to the Bob and Tom Show. And this Monday morning, this is Christopher in the Bob and Tom Studios. Here's a segment with a puppet. What? That's right. His name is Richard Feltface. And here you go.
2: Christy Lee on vacation. She's going to miss it. This is Jessica Halsman at the news desk.
3: Howdy.
2: There's Pat Godwin.
4: Hey, Chick.
2: Hey, Pat. How you doing, buddy?
4: Pretty good. How about yourself?
2: Can you see everything from over there?
4: Oh, I can.
2: All right, sir. There's Josh Arnold.
5: Hi there.
2: He's at the I Hate Steven Singer sidekick chair. There's Willie Griswold. This is the way the room should be configured. Willie Griswold's here. There's Ace Cosby.
6: Hey.
2: I'm Chick McGee. And Tom Griswold, we have a special, special guest.
6: Well, yeah, we're about to meet our special guest. Oh, there he is. We're going to be joined by... Randy Feltface is joining us.

0: Call you Randy, or do you prefer Mr. Feltface?
1: No, I'm very happy with Randy. Let's keep it informal.
2: Mr. Feltface. Randy Feltface. I detect a slight accent. Where are you from?
1: I'm from Australia. I'm from all the way on the other side of the planet.
2: I see.
1: It's so exciting to be here, though. Look at this beautiful studio set up.
0: Isn't it something?
2: It's very nice.
1: It's fantastic.
2: Thanks for dressing up. Wearing a tie, you look good.
1: Thank you. Yeah. I thought I'd wear my little vest this morning. Am I looking at you? By the way, I have no idea.
2: I've got you.
1: Fantastic.
0: Very dapper.
1: All right. Yes. Thank you.
2: Randy Feltface is a touring comedian. Do you mind if I ask some personal questions?
1: Please go right ahead. This is what I'm here for. I'm here for a scoop.
2: Are you a single man?
1: I am a single man. Yeah, very difficult to have relationships on the road. I am constantly on the road. I tour year round. So my only meaningful relationships are with the people who work in the Delta Sky Lounge at LaGuardia Airport.
3: That is a nice one.
1: That is pretty much all I got going on, my friends.
2: Do you use the dating apps?
1: I don't use the dating apps. No. No, I'm not on the dating apps. Mm. I find when you're only in town for one day, the investment in planning ahead. What am I going to do? Get four cities ahead? Try to hook up dates? No. I generally just walk around the streets just screaming for attention.
2: You move well. I'm sure.
1: Thank you. Yeah, I'm quite the mover. This is the... You should see me.
3: Yeah. Hey, no. There he is.
1: Yeah, look at this. I've got all the moves. You should see me with a katana at a Monopoly game, I'm sure.
3: Oh, yeah.
2: Is it fair to ask this? Do you have a type? If I were to ask your friends, hey, listen, we were talking with Randy Feltface. Is there a specific type of,
1: No, not picky at all.
2: Really?
1: No. Again, in town for 24 hours, I'll take what I can get, really.
2: I see. Yeah. How often do you get back home to Australia?
1: Well, I've been on this particular tour just for a couple of months. So, I was there for December, January. I was there for the Christmas period.
2: Nice.
1: And then, love the Christmas in Australia, the hot, summery barbecue weather. Very different to here.
3: It's all backwards.
1: I know. How about that crazy southern hemisphere? Am I right? Anyone? Who's with me?
2: Yeah.
1: Who's with me in the morning?
3: Anybody?
1: I know.
2: Now, who are...
1: I'm actually here to audition for the show. I feel like I could be a permanent fixture.
2: Sure.
1: You got any news stories? Throw me something and I'll just come back with some wacky quip.
2: Okay.
1: What do you got for me?
2: We'll call on Miss Jessica. You got a news story?
1: What do you got, Jessica? Come on! Don't let me down!
4: Officials in New Mexico announced that the state produced more than 53,000 tons of chili during the last growing season.
2: Wow.
4: Meanwhile, New Mexico's governor signed legislation that established the sweet smell of green chili roasting in the fall as the state's official aroma.
0: Oh, roasted green chilies.
2: So
1: you have official aromas?
2: Apparently.
1: State aromas. Okay, call in on WXFTP. We're getting calls on what radio station is this? What's the call sign?
2: Very many. Just keep going.
1: Oh, there's too many. Oh, it's syndicated. I've already failed the audition. Call in with your favorite state aromas. Come on, that's got to be a call-in waiting to happen.
2: What is there a national aroma in Australia?
1: White squirrels.
0: Oh, how about that?
1: Yeah,
2: that's nice. I don't know how many states have an official aroma, but I mean, New Jersey, I believe it's the sort of industrial fart somewhere between the Newark Airport and Philadelphia. This is interesting. So this is the they're talking about not chili, the prepared chili that you drink, but the actual chili pepper.
4: Right. Yes, well, it's roasting.
2: Okay.
1: Do you drink chili? You say? Oh, you drink it.
5: No, I was curious. You said you drink chili. You drink chili, Dad?
2: No. Oh, I'm sorry.
4: You can slurp it.
2: I meant the semi-liquid. In other words, chili like with beans and meat, as opposed to this is just the actual chilies.
0: Yeah.
1: Yeah.
2: Okay. Very clear now. I'm surprised they don't grow more marijuana there.
1: Oh, they do.
0: New Mexico?
2: Yeah.
0: Why is that?
2: It just seems like it'd be a great place to grow it. No.
0: I don't know anything about the
3: in New Mexico,
0: the terroir, if you will.
3: What did you say?
2: How about Old Mexico? Do they grow it there anymore?
0: No, they mostly deal in fentanyl.
2: That's what I thought.
0: Yeah,
2: thank you very much.
3: Look at the growing season.
2: Let's get back.
0: But a lot of that's from China. I can get into it if you want.
3: Let's get into it. Let's open the phone. Sorry, my fault.
4: Randy, do you eat chilies at all? Like chili peppers?
1: I love chili peppers. Yeah, straight in there. First thing in the morning, get me out of bed. The aroma is what wakes me up.
4: Really? Oh.

0: Yeah.
1: Netflix and chili.
2: Things truly are backwards in Australia. Chili is a breakfast meal, evidently.
3: Yeah, we start at the end, we finish at the beginning.
1: Let me ask you this. I don't mean to be mean here.
3: You know what? You can ask me anything. Okay. I'm an open book. Just throw questions at
1: Do
3: me.
1: Do you eat kangaroo?
3: I personally don't. I'm vegan, so I'm one of those folks.
4: Sure.
3: How far into the interview did I manage to get that grandstanding in?
1: It's okay.
3: But kangaroo is a delicious lean meat. People love it down there.
2: But Tom can't eat kangaroo.
1: Oh,
2: right?
1: It makes me chumpy.
3: Leo,
5: Randy.
1: I pulled that joke out of my pouch. Okay. Yeah,
3: good Lord.
1: I was trying to.
3: See, this is the thing. You're trying to set me up for gags. I'm just dead bad. I'm now the straight man. I'm playing the. I'm not the wacky character on the side. I'm just going to set them up, lob you some big balls, and you can knock them out of the park.
1: Thank you. I was hoping the chick would take that classic.
2: No, oldie. No.
1: Thank you.
2: I gave it right back.
1: Okay. Once again, we have Alzi sitting in for Christy. She's got some more news stories, and we've got our guest. Is Randy Feltface. Do you have brothers and sisters?
3: I don't. I'm an only, I'm like the last of my species. I'm a critically endangered species.
1: Are you on Felt Facebook?
3: I am on Felt Facebook. Okay. I started Felt Facebook.
1: Okay.
3: Yeah, it's just me and Grover.
4: Yeah. Yeah. Sometimes he's near.
2: At Randy Feltface.
3: At Randy Feltface on all of the socials.
2: Instagram. I just put him up on Instagram.
3: TikTok. Yeah, are you TikToking?
2: I'm not TikToking. I'm Instagramming.
3: Get on the TikToks.
2: Okay.
3: We'll make one right after this. We'll just dance around like a couple of boomers trying to get attention.
2: All right.
1: You're the first one I knew that was on the TikTok.
2: That's not true. Is that true? Yeah. I watched it. I don't think I was on it.
1: Yeah,
2: I certainly didn't get it. I can tell you that.
1: Hmm. Yeah, you talked about watching it all the time.
2: All right.
1: Once again, we are speaking with Mr. Randy Feltface.
4: Randy, I hope this isn't a rude question.
3: You know what? It probably will be, but I'm up for it. Let's go.
4: How old are you?
3: I'm 42.
4: Oh, okay. Great.
3: Yeah.
4: I'm 44.
3: Oh, congratulations.
4: Thank you, yeah.
3: How are you finding your 40s?
4: I love them, man.
3: Yeah?
4: Yeah.
3: Oh, mate.
4: Like a good mix between being an adult and still being identifying as younger than that.
3: Right, right. Yeah. You can still get away with... I have no idea where you are, by the way. I'm just looking generally in the studio. Are you finding like you've changed? Have you grown? Have you matured?
4: I have.
3: Yeah?
4: Yes.
3: Yeah? Yeah. Okay. Like a fine cheese.
4: Exactly.
3: Okay.
4: And the aroma is there too.
3: Yeah, well, there you go. That's the state aroma of you is an aging right. cheese.
1: More sort of a Limburger.
4: Yes. Finally, I feel seen. Thank you, Randy.
3: I smell like a gym sock at this point. I've been on tour for so long, I'm literally just felty. The sweat just seeps into my felt.
1: Sure. How did Limburger cheese get such a bad rap for smelling bad?
4: Doesn't it smell bad?
2: It smells bad. That's where it started.
4: I've never actually eaten it.
1: Yeah, I mean,
2: it's not a lie.
1: It's the go-to stinky cheese.
3: It's pretty straight up cause and effect. Why?
1: It smells, therefore it is.
3: Yes.
4: Okay,
3: yes.
1: Just asking for a friend. Now, I know you don't have a partner of any sort, I guess, Randy.
2: Is there a Mrs. Feltface?
3: There is not. There is not. But I should trademark that. Also, I wonder if can someone check if the Mrs. Feltface domain is available? .com. Let's get it.
2: Okay.
1: I bring that up because for those of us here in the U.S. of A., Mother's Day is just around the corner. I assume they have a version of this in Australia. I don't know if it's the same date.
3: No.
1: Because I know you have Christmas in the summer, so you don't do the same dates.
4: Well, no, it just happens to be summer.
2: You know what?
4: It's the same date.
1: What?
2: I watched a documentary one time on why we say mom, and UK and everyone else, almost everyone else says mom. Yeah.
3: Oh, why? What was the answer? What was the response?
2: I fell asleep.
1: It was a full documentary on that one thing?
3: Yeah, I was going to say, that is, how long do you stretch that out?
1: Jeez, they'll do a documentary on anything.
2: Yes, they will. Yeah.
1: You've probably, since you've been in the States for a while, having come from Australia, you may be aware of this.
3: I wish... I know. You spell mom with an O here. It's crazy.
1: We had an Australian comedian in here one day. Do you remember this story, Chick?
4: They exist.
1: And no, I'm going somewhere with this, Josh. Thank you.
2: I don't.
1: Oh, Jim Short. Thank you for the tip in.
4: You're Jim Short. Taking your anger out on me.
1: There are certain words that you can use on the radio and TV in Australia that you can't use here and vice versa.
3: Right.
1: And do you remember this chick? And this guy said something and we all flipped out and were diving for the delay button.
4: Maybe the C word?
6: Yeah.

0: Is that a little more casual?
1: Yes, I think it was the C word.
2: But we can say is bloody
3: Commonwealth.
0: Yes,
4: yeah.
3: Convict
1: colonialism.
3: Yeah,
2: the password is Brexit. Brexit. No, they can't. Can they say bloody over there?
3: Yes,
2: Randy.
3: Okay. Yes, all of the time.
1: Okay.
3: We say all of the words down there.
2: Is that right?
3: Yeah, yeah.
0: They're grown ups.
3: Not on commercial radio. We're pretty. It's pretty
1: clean.
3: Pretty clean. But yeah, most of the time.
1: But yeah there are
3: not when I'm on the air though. I am so restrained right now. You have no idea.
0: you're behaving very well.
1: Is the Randy Feltface live show?
3: It is not for children.
1: Okay, so it's the occasional dirty words or might be.
3: Yeah, I would say constant profanity.
1: Okay.
3: Is probably an accurate description of my live show.
2: Constant,
3: non-stop.
1: Let me ask you this:
3: just a waterfall of obscenity.
1: Listen to my question carefully, please.
3: I will. I've been listening to you carefully since I came in here.
1: This one's gonna take,
3: hanging on every word.
1: This is going to take extra care.
3: Okay.
1: Be careful, because you're flammable.
2: He's concentrating. You can hear him concentrating.
1: What letter does your favorite curse word begin with? Don't say the curse word. Just what letter does it begin with?
3: W.
0: Oh.
1: Oh, yeah.
2: Wow. I'm at a loss. Officially at a loss.
1: Words
3: have
1: with
3: a
1: W
3: think
1: you
3: about
1: can't
3: that,
1: say in the radio.
3: You guys, have a think about that.
2: I like wonky. Wonky's good.
1: That's
2: right?
1: Okay,
2: like
1: but that's not a curse.
3: Well, you can say wonky on the air over here. We can't say wonky in Australia. Oh my gosh, I'm going to dine out on that for weeks.
1: That question could have gone really bad. There could have been a really bad result there. I'm glad you had a funny answer. Thank you very much.
3: A hilarious W. Knocked it right out of the park with that one. Coming up after the break, Randy says letters of the alphabet.
1: Randy Feltface is here with us, and he's on tour. We'll get to that in just a second. But right now, we're going to meet Randy Feltface, news commentator. What have you got over there, Jessica?
5: A psychologist discovered that sleight of hand magic tricks only fool monkeys that have opposable thumbs.
1: This is a super complicated story.
2: Oh, God.
1: This is really weird.
3: Now we're getting into it. This is what I came in for. Monkeys that don't have opposable thumbs.
5: Researchers at the University of Cambridge performed an experiment that used a sleight of hand trick called the French drop, in which an object appears to vanish when it looks as though it is being passed from one hand to another when it is concealed in the first hand. Food morsels replaced coins for the monkeys and were given as rewards, but only if the animals guessed the correct hand. They found that monkeys that do not have opposable thumbs did not fall for the trick and knew the whereabouts of the treats a magician tried to make disappear. So monkeys with opposable thumbs, however, were regularly fooled by the trick.
1: That's interesting.
3: Did they ever figure out the relationship between opposable thumbs and gullibility? Is there actually a link?
1: That's what's so weird. Maybe because they're a little more sophisticated.
3: So they get it.
1: No, they don't, but they don't
3: get it. No, but they get that there's a...
1: They get that they're trying to be fooled, so I don't know.
2: They also drink their tea with their pinkies out.
1: Yeah. And if you're a magician with a monkey with an opposable thumb, at least that monkey can pick a card.
5: Maybe because when they have opposable thumbs, they're too busy focused on the things they can hold versus like a visual sight. Like, I can hold things. I don't care where it is.
3: Who funded this study? That's what I want to know. Who's submitting grants to get huge amounts of money? Monkeys aren't cheap.
0: No.
3: And you've got to get all the different species. These ones have opposable thumbs. These ones don't. That is a lot of investment.
1: University of Cambridge, they must have a high tuition. I'm not sure.
0: I am not opposable thumb. I'm very pro-thumb.
1: Are you?
0: Yes.
1: The French drop sounds like a sex move.
5: Yeah.
0: It does.
1: You put on your cigarette and take off your pants.
3: We're not allowed to say French drop on the radio.
1: The French drop. Yeah, I've got to figure out. This is really confusing. So wouldn't the monkeys with opposable thumbs be sort of farther down the chain of
0: evolution? Yeah.
1: More evolved, but they're easier to trick?
3: I think they just understand how thumbs work. So they think you're grabbing the thing, right?
1: I don't know.
3: Yes. No, this is it. This is. Let's get them on the phone.
2: We've done it.
3: Somebody call Cambridge.
2: We've done
4: it. Coming up next on this Monday morning, the first of two segments with comedian.

0: and Jamie Lisso. He's right around the corner. Stand by. 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

0: More of the best of the Bob and Tom Show for this Monday morning. This is Christopher in the Bob and Tom Studios. Glad to have you with us this morning. Here's the first of two segments this morning with one of our favorites, comedian Jamie Lissow.
1: Joining us in the studio, a man who's out there working hard, because if you've seen his wife, you'd work hard too.
2: She's a hottie.
1: Oh, man.
3: She's a hottie.
1: Dr. Erica.
3: Dr. Hottie.
2: That's right. Is where we married to a doctor, like we were in bed recently, just like going to sleep. And she started running her fingers through my hair. And I thought, as a guy, I thought, oh, we're about to. Mm-hmm. And I go, are we going to? And she goes, I'm just looking for carcinoma on your spot.

0: And a right uppercut from Iba in round two of the matchup lifted the hairpiece off Mr. Miller's head, leaving fans stunned.
1: Is this real?
0: He tore off the toupee before the start of round three and flung it into the stands, but he also came back and won the fight in a split decision over Iba.
2: Yeah, here we go.
0: Okay. Here we go. All right. Oh, yeah. Oh, yeah.
3: And it's just on the top of his head like a little beanie.
2: Like a Mr. T video.
4: Now watch.
0: Whoa.
2: And it comes off Rock'em Sock'em Robot.
4: That's off, all right.
2: It looks ridiculous.
0: Wait a minute. Why is he so pale underneath it? That's
2: I assume
0: odd.
2: That's the glue.
3: Ouch.
4: Whoa. Yeah.
2: I think that's probably the glue that was holding it on.
0: Man. Look at the size of those guys.
2: Yeah, they're both huge.
3: They are big boys.
0: Good Lord.
1: When you get a transplant, you got to ask questions. You got to go, can I swim? Can I get punched as hard as possible? I guess, yeah.
2: And that punch, that would kill me or anyone. That's ridiculous. Oh, these guys are so.
0: But I'd like to see it. I mean, yes, it would kill you. We can't have that.
2: Now, can you show your skills at doing the Rock'em Sock'em Robots for our guest? See, he's not doing your thing.
0: Pretty nice, huh? That's right.
3: That's very nice.
0: I've been doing this for a long time.
2: Now, Jamie Lisso is a former radio guy.
1: Yeah.
2: So he's used to it. He's used to
0: what? Odd behavior?
2: Being forced to do things over and over and over again.
0: Oh.
1: Absolutely. I'm used to barbecued ribs at 7 in the morning. Do you guys do that? Do people bring you food and stuff?
3: Sometimes.
4: Yeah, we got food in there now.
3: We have soup this morning.
0: Yeah, we have some sort of minestrone a la Hoffy in there right now. It's pretty good.
2: Yeah.
1: I remember I was not a great radio guy. As you guys know, on radio, I don't know if it happens here, but they would give us more responsibilities with every year. Mm-hmm. Like I started off, I was just told jokes, and then you become, hey, can you run the board? Can you be a producer? And I remember I got in trouble once because they wanted me to, because I don't know how to do any of that stuff that you guys do. Right. And I remember this one time they were like, hey, coming out of break, we want you to get a bunch of comedy clips, stand-up comedy clips, and we want you to put them in wave format. We want to get you 100 clips in wave, and not to get too technical, but instead of putting them in wave format, I didn't do it.
2: So then you are in radio.
3: I wouldn't be able to do that.
2: Now, we do a feature on this program. During the sports broadcast, it's about world records. And
0: it's not about world records. Now it's about failed world records.
2: Yeah.
0: So we can't have this music.
5: Stupid.
0: If this is stupid world record. We need a different. Although that kind of sounds like it ends there.
2: Yeah. And what happened with this one now?
0: A young girl toppled an artist's massive beer coaster tower after his try to break a Guinness World Record failed. Benjamin Clapper, he says he spent about 120 hours constructing a structure out of 63,000 beer coasters for the record attempt.
2: By the way, if you have 63,000 beer coasters,
0: your liver's as hard as this counter.
2: You may have a problem.
0: Good Lord. The tower had partially collapsed under its own weight just before completion, so he invited guests to play beer mat Jenga with the remaining part of the sculpture.
6: That's fun.
0: He explained each person took a turn removing a beer mat from the structure until it fell. The winner was the daughter of one of my helpers, he said.
2: So it's kind of a sweet, happy
0: ending. Amazing story.
2: But we do have a...
4: something.
2: Well, no, Dave, the guy's facing...
0: This can't.
2: He's facing failure and having a little fun.
0: I still fail. However, now...
5: Stupid world record.
0: An Australian YouTuber has broken the Guinness World Record for the highest catch of a tennis ball. Using a drone, Scott Richmond, nicknamed Ozzy...
3: Okay.
0: I don't know.
2: It's a kid. He's a kids show host.
0: Successfully caught... So there's a possibility he could be a clown-esque...
2: Mm-hmm.
0: Ozzy the Clown.
2: He's fun. He's a fun guy out there, and he does this without I thought he might have a baseball mitt on or a butterfly net or something.
0: You know what? If you would take the positive attitude that you bring to these crap records.
4: Such passion.
0: Positive passion.
4: The rest of the show. Oh,
2: this could have killed the guy.
0: How about some of your coworkers? Some of that positive
3: nice
0: passionate.
1: Can I ask you a question? The drone goes up.
0: Right.
1: And drops the, is that what they're saying?
2: And drops a ball and he catches it. It's like a
3: with his hands.
2: Yes.
1: Okay. Yep, I don't like the fact that he's taking these jobs away from dogs, but I do like that. It's a cool record.
2: Do we have the video? Okay, here we go.
0: He successfully caught a tennis ball that had been dropped from a height

0: of 669 feet, 3.5 inches.
1: There it goes. And then you can see he's about to drop the tennis ball. And
2: well,
1: there it goes.
2: All right, there goes the tennis ball.
0: Well, that's amazing.
2: Ball.
3: That's really fun.
1: And he's down there, no mitt.
3: No
1: net.
3: Wow.
1: Gotta run, trying to position himself. It's coming down. It's coming down.
3: Boy. He's done this before.
4: Oh, yeah. Look at him.
0: Oh, see, oh God. Oh, here it goes.
1: Slow-mo. They go into slow mo, and he gets it.
3: Wow. Now to a bowling ball.
0: I'm sorry.
4: That was a bowling ball.
0: According to the NFL, he did not complete the catch. Oh. And this is twice the height of Big Ben in London.
1: Isn't that cool? That's fun.
2: Oh, yeah, it's great.
1: He could have gotten in the eye socket, and all kinds of things could have gone wrong.
0: Pat, write this down. The children's content creator, known online as Ozzy for Kids. Man, I hope his name doesn't show up later.
3: Oh, my God.
2: Ozzy for Kids.
0: Yeah, write that down. Beat the previous
2: O-Z-Z-I-E.
0: Record. Wow, 669 feet, new record, 469 feet, old record.
2: Is it Australian?
1: Yeah. That'd be really hard to do. I don't know how many times they attempted it.
2: Oh, he has another world record for dribbling a soccer ball.
5: Cool.
0: Wow, mm-hmm. I'd like to see that.
2: 337 kilometers.
0: Said no one ever. Yeah.
4: That'll be on tomorrow's show.
0: I hope so. Can we have the soccer ball record tomorrow, please?
1: I can look it up.
0: I would love that.
1: Not sure what it is. Now try catching a soccer ball dropped by a drone at 700 feet.
2: 337.73 kilometers, but I don't know how long that is in miles.
0: Pat used to return punts in high school.
4: I did,
0: A buddy of mine, we'd be out in the backyard, and we would kick punts to each other, and we'd run under them, judge them, the whole thing. There's no way in hell I could do any of that anymore. It's you just can't.
1: Well, I mean, the NFL.
0: Or catch a fly ball. I used to play softball for
1: guys. Imagine you've got guys in the NFL running at you full speed.
0: That look like the guy who lost his hairpiece.
1: And they're all muscle. And if you do catch it, you've got a millisecond before you're about to get creamed.
4: Yeah.
1: I don't know how they do it.
4: It was terrifying.
1: Yeah, I'd be done. Did you ever return one for a TD?
4: I did indeed, yeah.
1: Huh? No kidding.
4: Yeah, really? I also got creamed a couple times, too.
1: Mm.
4: It was hard.
0: Did you have an end zone celebration?
4: No, we weren't allowed to do that.
0: Oh, that's right. Act like you've been there before.
4: Exactly.
0: Anybody who celebrates takes a lap. Take a lap. We might start that on the show. Somebody misbehaves or makes a mistake, make them take a lap, Tom.
1: Oh, that'd be hot. Very tough that? Here.
2: Mm-hmm. He would never take a lap. He'd make all of us do it.
0: Well, that's part of being a coach, I guess. My coach. Make him out, run out to the street and come back.
1: Yeah,
2: Could you run out to the street and come back?
0: Would I?
2: Yeah.
0: No, I'd quit first. I wouldn't.
1: Okay.
0: God, no.
1: Jamie Lissow was our guest.
3: I was in Cincinnati last night, and you ever gotten this one, Pat? I had a guy heckling me, but it was not heckling. It was more like kind.
1: Yeah.
3: He was just talking the entire time, which is almost more difficult than a heckler because you can't deal with them because they're being so. And he was such a part of the show that afterwards, when I was saying hi to people, I had more than one person ask me if he was a plant. They go, is that guy? And I go, that is so cute that you guys think I could afford a plant. That's like another plane ticket, another hotel room. And then he started sending me drinks on stage, which is a pretty common comedy thing. I don't drink at all. But I've always wondered, like, with the drink, when they send the drink, if you think about it, drinking makes you less sharp, and it makes you not able to remember stuff. So I always feel like that's a weird, like, it's a guy going, like, man, I love what you're doing up there. Let's make it harder. You know? I feel like seeing your favorite guitar player and going, you mind if I hit your finger with a hammer? I just want to see.
6: 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But coming up next, Tom offends people. 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

0: This is the Best of the Bob and Tom Show for this Monday, Labor Day. How are you? Good morning. This is Christopher in the Bob and Tom Studios. In this segment, Tom offends people. Boy, we could play about any segment in the whole library. Really?
1: Is it possible for you to speak and not offend someone? Is that possible? You are on a tear.
2: Lately.
1: At home, at work.
2: Oh, everywhere.
1: Yes.
2: I can't order lunch without pissing somebody off.
3: I know you're offending because your lips are moving.
1: Yes.
4: Hey, doll, give us a turn there. Show us your boobs.
5: I would think you would be in your honeymoon phase with the kids at camp, and you just got married. And
2: oh, yeah, we're doing fine. Oh, we're great.
5: Okay.
2: Yeah, just
6: making love every night.
2: Everywhere else, things are...
5: Oh, I see.
2: I tried to compliment a waitress yesterday. And
1: See?
6: Oh, you don't know what you're doing.
1: See, but here's the thing. You're a smart guy.
4: This is bad.
2: It backfired.
1: You're a smart guy. You stop that.
2: Okay.
1: Stop going to movies. Stop talking to people.
2: I
1: that's where all your trouble starts.
2: This woman had a great haircut.
1: Uh-huh.
5: But it was purple?
2: No. It was
4: too short?
2: No, it was perfect.
4: Okay.
2: And I just said, hey, I love your hair. And I don't do that in general. I just, oh, hey, your hair looks great. And she said, well, I've listened to you for a long time. I know you hate short haircuts.
4: Yep.
2: On women.
4: And yep.
2: I said, well, but it looks great. I wasn't being sarcastic.
4: Actually, really... what you said was, you ever see a woman with short hair? It just yells, I don't want to have sex anymore.
5: Uh-huh. That's what he said.
2: Yeah, that's true. Okay, never mind. Now, it's time to get to...
1: emails from our listeners. They're Bob and Tom Show.
2: Yep.
1: I am not sorry to bother you at work. This is from Travis. You had a list of Tom hates and Josh hates. How about little Christy Lee?
4: Oh,
5: oh boy.
1: Several.
5: I hate feet.
2: I hate a lot of things.
1: Thanks, Christy.
2: Mayonnaise has to be on.
5: Yep.
1: That damn horse that kicked her in the head.
5: Yeah, it moved.
1: Her daughter's OnlyFans account.
5: I don't hate that because then I don't have to ask me for money.
1: Oh, yeah. Tom in general.
5: That's kind of strong.
1: Anytime Tom brings up feces or sodomy.
5: Yeah, I hate that.
1: Anytime Tom plays Tom Jones or the wreck of the Edmonds show.
5: I hate that.
1: You also hate
2: yesterday at this time we played the classic Sodom Ego by request from a guy at the airport.
5: But that doesn't mean I liked it.
2: Right.
6: You're just how many strengthening your point?
4: She's got you there, Butch.
2: How many tributes are there to prison love? You just don't want the incarcerated to have any fun.
1: Christy also hates a marriage lasting.
5: That's not true.
1: That's interesting.
5: Travis, I keep trying.
1: When Donnie would get Wolfie hopped up on Mountain Dew and Funyuns.
5: Oh, I hated that. Yeah.
1: Remember?
5: Yeah.
1: Love child there. Being interrupted mid-story.
5: That's on the top of the list.
1: pronouncing municipal and or Fukutuku.
5: Yep.
1: Bobo Brazil is on your dislike.
5: I hate him because he stole my sandwich once.
1: Yes.
6: No, we should play yes. Exactly right. Monte Cristo, right?
5: Yeah, Monte Cristo.
1: At great sandwich.
5: Ho-Ho's, Jojo's, whatever
2: that
5: was.
2: Did you ever see a picture of Bobo Brazil, Josh?
5: Big guy.
3: Oh, I'm familiar with him, yeah.
5: Wrestler.
2: Yeah. He was a famous wrestler when I was a kid.
1: Is he in the Hall of Fame? He should be in the Hall of Fame.
3: He better be.
1: Yeah.
2: But I remember
1: Brazil and the cocoa butt.
2: Yes, yep. I remember meeting Mr. Brazil, and it was
5: terrifying,
2: mind-blowing.
5: Right? And I used to work at a TV station, and I had to run camera one time on one of these wrestling matches. And afterward, we all went to dinner, you know, one of these all-night places. It was late, and I had a Monte Cristo, which was one of my favorite sandwiches at this place. And by gosh, he walked by, and he goes, "You need that?" And just took it.
3: Bobo.
5: Yeah.
4: I'd Bobo being Bobo.
5: Yeah.
2: Wow. Those Bobo. Were the days.
5: I'll never forget it.
4: Bobo likes girls.
3: Yeah, he does.
5: I'm sure he does, but he didn't.
4: Bobo, no.
5: I know he liked my sandwich.
3: I forgot that was the.
1: Yeah, yeah, we did that one.
2: Bobo. Bobo.
5: I was like 22. I mean, I was a baby.
1: Deuces. All
2: right. And Bobo.

0: Well, was a distinguished aging.
1: Yeah.
0: He had to be.
2: He was probably 70, 80 years old.
0: Yeah, that's got to be rough.
2: Yeah. But, Chrissy also hates keeping a car longer than a year. However,
1: this Tucson hybrid I'm going on almost three.
2: You cannot get her out of the new Hyundai she's driving.
1: Right.
2: Hates mayonnaise and ranch dressing.
1: Yep.
2: Let's see. And that's about it.
1: Hates feet. That should be
2: hates feet. Yeah, feet is not on here, but you do hate feet. Yeah. And by the way, P.S., this is just for Tom from Travis. Beet juice tastes horrible. Stop talking about it. It makes the toilet look like a Mortal Kombat fatality.
3: Finish him.
2: Finish him.
0: True.
3: Get over here.
0: Yeah, we had a whole thing about beet juice yesterday that they found it in 2 weeks.
1: Is that lowers your blood pressure.
4: Yeah.
2: It's a superfood, right?
0: Yeah.
3: Oh, yeah.
0: But be warned, if you drink beet juice, it will cause, the aforementioned battle scene in the toilet. It does make you look like you're bleeding internally.
1: I didn't know Bobo Brazil and Andre the Giant had a match way back in 1976.
0: Wow. That would be the...
2: Look at the size of the giant. Guys.
1: Well, no, Bobo Brazil was a big man.
0: Yeah, but Bobo was... He would have been pretty old then.
1: He was born in 24, so...
0: Whoa. Yeah.
1: So when I saw him, he was
0: old.
1: This was, 82, so.
2: Bobo doesn't like sitting still. He has to go-go.
3: Bobo got a go-go?
1: Yeah,
3: Bobo,
1: not anymore.
0: Are we doing this again?
2: Bobo dead?
1: Yeah, Bobo way dead.
2: Oh, no!
1: He died in 98.
0: Did Bobo like the ladies?
4: Bobo.
2: Was he in the room when I did that?
0: No, but you didn't set it up.
4: You didn't set it up.
3: I think he set it up when he said Bobo likes girls,
0: yeah,
3: right?
0: But you have to
2: Bobo so, not.
0: I think someone else has to say it, though. I think I have to say.
2: Well, I ain't saying it again. I can tell you that.
0: I mean, you kind of muttered under your breath anyway.
2: I need the pronunciation of minstrel show.
3: Yeah.
2: Go ahead, Tom. Do you have a letter?
1: Don't you have a letter about Caleb's kid? Did you find out a name?
0: Oh, I do. Yeah.
3: I got in trouble for being in a menstrual show once.
2: Oh.
3: I went red face. So you don't do that.
4: Watch your pants.
1: No, girls don't like that.
0: That'll teach you to be a thorough and generous lover.
2: Have you seen the Gilded?
1: Is there a name for that?
2: The Gilded Age.
3: Your Red Wings.
2: That's it. Yeah.
1: Have
3: you seen Real Man.
2: Gilded Age on HBO. It's like this turn of the century.
3: It's like sucking on a penny, Christy.
2: There was a copper
0: move on. Your point is what?
2: No, but these two gentlemen were. This is historically accurate. They would go for. Play private shows in people's opulent houses. Oh. And they were two white guys who in blackface, and they were the talk of the country.
3: Yeah.
2: They were crazy. I mean,
3: they were, that was a massive form of entertainment.
2: Unbelievable hits all across the country, these guys.
1: Mm.
2: And they would do jokes and sing songs.
1: Is that based on a true story?
2: Yeah, it was absolutely a true story.
1: Whoa.
2: Yep, that happened.
3: Wait, didn't Roger Sterling and Mad Men come out and he just killed when he did it?
2: I think so.
3: There was some big sales meeting or something. And
2: yes. Wow. Boy, can't do that anymore, Ted Danson, right?
0: Now, where were we? Oh, we had this nice letter. I think it was it yesterday or the day before from Caleb,
1: mm-hmm.
0: who was
2: our Amish listener.
0: He was going back and forth to Rochester, Minnesota, to the Mayo Clinic,
1: right.
0: the IVF, mm-hmm. what is it, in vitro fertilization clinic.
1: Yes.
0: And they live pretty far away, so. In Charles City, Iowa, they would listen to the show on the way there repeatedly. But in any event, after many, many trips, things came out and the fertilization process worked.
1: They had a baby, Tom.
0: Thank you very much.
2: This is the conversational equivalent of being lost in the woods. I have no idea what you're talking about. This guy sent us a letter yesterday and was telling us about his newborn baby.
3: They listen to the show every morning on their way to intro.
2: In vitro.
0: Yeah. Easy for you to say because you have the letter in front
1: of
0: you.
1: They ended up having a child. They had a son, but we didn't catch his name.
0: Because we didn't get it.
1: Yeah.
0: And he wrote back.
2: Well, you've totally saved it by recreating.
0: The child is, is it pronounced Jacoby?
1: Yes.
0: Jacoby Farron Banks.
1: Ooh, I like that name.
0: That's a great name.
1: Yeah.
0: That is a Supreme Court justice, my friend.
2: And the middle.
1: Caleb, he approves.
2: The middle name is who I thought it would be. It's the famous country star, Farron Young.
0: That's great.
2: Yeehaw.
0: And do we have a picture of this little guy? Look at that little guy.
1: Oh, look at that.
2: This is my bottle. There are many like it, but this one is mine.
3: Yeah, man.

0: And he's got his pops and his Gerber.
1: Wait a minute. Right, Tom, are you Crunchies. Aware of the bottles that have handles on them now?
2: Look at that.
1: That's badass. Look at that.
3: Yeah, that's handy.
1: Look got all the snacks.
3: It's got two handles on it.
2: Yes, it does.
3: Oh,
0: what a cute kid.
3: You can ring out of that thing.
1: Man, look at him. Everything's perfect in his
0: house. Dude.
4: No idea what's ahead.
3: Are those potato chips? What's he got there?
2: No, he's got little puffs.
0: He's got those grain puffs and then the Gerbers.
1: Toddler. Yep.
3: Yeah, someday you're going to learn
2: eating biscuits.
3: See, because those puffs look like they're in a Pringles kind of jar. And someday you'll be able to get Pringles and start getting some great food. Right now, you think those puffs taste great, but your palate will develop. And
1: life is suffering, kid. Good luck.
3: Get to eat really great stuff down the road.
4: Parents break up in 3 years.
2: Handsome
3: kid. Thank you, Caleb. Congratulations.
1: Push and pull.
3: Did he mention?
2: Boy, the positivity in this room is just overwhelming.
3: Did Caleb mention?
1: Are we being realist?
3: Did Caleb mention his wife's name? Because I think she did most of the pushing here.
1: Daphne.
3: Daphne. Okay. Thank you, Caleb.
5: I'm Daphne.
3: If it's Daphne, I'll give you $10.
5: Hello.
1: Okay. Dear Bob and Tom Show, you know how we all remember random things. I heard once upon a time on your show, and it's popped up in my head recently. Tom, do you still get excited about new dress socks in the morning? I do, Noah says, and it scares me because the older I get, the more I act like Tom.
0: So he's got a new pair of dress socks and he gets to put them on?
1: That's right.
0: We all get a little excited about socks, no matter what kind, right?
1: Do you wash the socks? You just put them on right out of the package.
2: Put them on right out of the package.
1: Damn right.
2: Hell yeah.
1: Put them on right out of the package.
2: I bet he doesn't cut the tops off like Tom does, though.
3: Not all my socks.
2: Not all of them? You said you did.
1: You said you did.
3: On some of them.
4: Yeah. What kind of socks are spared the scissors?
3: It just depends.
1: Why don't you buy more of those socks? As Greg Warren said, as Greg Warren said, you don't have to complete the manufacturing process.
0: Yeah.
1: You can just go ahead and put them on.
6: Well, we're coming right back with Christie's Nip Color. 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
8: From Fort Wayne and Adams News. Tuesday, September 8th, here's what's happening. Fort Wayne police say that a wheelchair-bound pedestrian was fatally struck last night by an SUV at Coliseum close to Hobson. Police are still investigating. They say they don't believe speed was a factor. And following Labor Day yesterday, a reminder that city garbage and recycling pickups are going to run a day behind. Portions of the River Greenway are closed this week for crack seal work. The city says that crews started at North Anthony and they're working east to North River Road. And the Allen County Public Library, encouraging everyone to go boldly where no one has gone before. They are celebrating the 60th anniversary of Star Trek today with a movie marathon. 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It's still pretty quiet out there. We're not dealing with any major issues. Lots of road work, though. Still look out for restrictions on Homestead from Branning to Ernst. That is a southbound lane closure. Again, Homestead from Branning to Ernst. 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
8: 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From the National Weather Service, feeling a little bit like fall this morning, but summer's back by this afternoon. Dry today, sunshine, temperatures, and humidity picking up, and our high in the mid to upper 80s. Pretty humid tomorrow, too. Windy also. Showers, brief storms possible for tomorrow with a high of 86. Showers possible Thursday to Friday. Looking great.
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1: Welcome back to more of the Bob and Tom Show on this Monday morning. This is Christopher rocking in the Bob and Tom studios. This segment is all about Christy's nip color. Boy, you don't want to miss this.
2: At the news desk, it's Christy Lee.
3: Ready to go, chick.
2: There you go. She's ready. There's Pat Godwin.
4: Hey, chick.
2: He's ready.
4: Oh, yeah.
2: There's Jess Hooker.
5: Hi.
2: All right. She seems ready. There's Josh Arnold.
6: Ready.
2: All right.
6: Are you ready, Steve?
7: Uh-huh.
6: Andy?
2: Okay. There's Ace Cosby.
8: Really ready.
6: All right, fellas.
2: Let's go. Here's Tom.
9: Maybe that would be worth a collection of great intros.
6: Yeah, that's one of them.
8: Mm-hmm.
5: Yeah.
9: Man. How about that Billy Joel? One, two,
10: one, two, three, four.
8: I love that's good,
9: that
8: too.
9: Really kicks in.
2: What are we fighting for?
9: Yeah, but that one you just did, is that's
6: really, sweet, right?
9: That's
6: yeah. Sweet.
9: That is wonderful.
2: Yes, sir.
5: I was thinking of a collection we could do, things that are discussed during the commercial.
3: No, we can't.
4: I don't think we can do that.
3: No, that's why they're discussed in the commercials.
5: But we could write a book. Yeah. Just, we don't even have to dive into the specifics. Just the topic.
2: There'd be a volume of former employees, I think.
9: Oh, yeah.
5: Go
2: oh,
5: through.
2: Yeah. Oh, yeah.
9: But we're not going to do that. What we're going to do is go to the sports page.
2: We're going
9: to
2: do this.
11: Stupid world record.
2: Oh, it's me. A fitness influencer.
12: I'm good at fitness. There's pizza in my mouth.
5: Way to beat him to the punch, Josh.
8: I did a character.
5: Oh, I thought you were...
2: has broken the Guinness World Record for running the fastest 100 miles on a treadmill.
3: Fastest 100 miles on a treadmill?
9: Yeah, no kidding.
3: Yikes.
9: Dangerous.
2: 44-year-old Ashley Paulson. A time of 12 hours, 47 minutes, 10 seconds.
3: Ooh. How many movies did she watch?
2: Beating the previous record by an hour and a half.
8: It's like a science experiment, just being strapped to that thing.
2: Rules of the record permitted Paulson to take as many breaks as she wanted.
3: What?
8: All right.
2: But the clock...
8: I mean, she still had to do it as fast as possible.
2: But the clock wouldn't stop until she reached the 100-mile mark.
8: Okay.
9: You don't want her to have bathroom breaks, Christy?
3: Well, I guess.
8: You just got to be wise about when and how many and...
3: Gotta pee quick.
8: Well, can you imagine peeing or don't worse on a treadmill?
5: Oh, God.
9: And nothing can go wrong now. Oh, dear God, the photographer.
8: Sorry, sir.
2: You'd never get that. You'd never get it clean if you got that in a treadmill.
3: You would have to have the bathroom real close to the treadmill.
2: Scat.
3: Right?
8: Or a bucket just right at the end of it.
3: Oh, yeah. A bucket. Yeah,
9: that is just the most boring, awful.
8: Oh, dude, I can't. Yeah. Would you guys, if you are walking or running, outside or a treadmill?
3: Outside.
8: Yeah.
5: Always outside.
8: Oh.
3: Always.
2: You know me, though, because I can't do anything without drawing a crowd.
3: No.
8: So, I know.
2: Inside on a treadmill.
3: AirPods or no?
5: No.
8: AirPods. I'm a yes.
5: Never.
8: Yeah. No.

0: I'm a yes when it's like a neighborhood walk. I'm a no if I'm on a trail.
1: Okay.
2: Oh, I like just being out and not having.
3: You don't want to hear the bear.
0: Yeah,
3: the bear approach.
2: Now we have a lot of bear problems here.
0: Well,
3: yeah, there was one over the weekend. A lady was running and got she was able to get the bear to go away with bear spray.
4: No, she told him about her pickleball league or something.
0: Had the bear spray and
2: She was running in a bear area that knew she was prepared. Okay.
3: But she had a little bit of a scuffle with the bear.
2: Scuffle.
0: Yikes. Yeah.
3: So
1: a little bit of a scuffle.
3: She was supposed to be in a marathon this weekend, but I guess she scratched.
4: Hey, and here's some real sports for you. Are you ready?
2: Yes.
4: I don't think you care for real sports, but I'm going to force it on you.
3: Okay, what do you got?
4: St. Louis Cardinals outfielder Josh Baez made Major League Baseball history Saturday by becoming the first Major League Baseball player ever to hit 3 home runs in their Major League Baseball debut.
2: Isn't that a great story?
4: Wow. 3 for 4, 5 RBI, and against the Cubs at Wrigley Field. That's Cubs, what I was trying to say.
0: Oh, he's only 3 for 4?
4: First pitch.
2: That's Major League debut.
4: Hit a 449-foot home run on the very first pitch he saw in the majors.
0: That's what I remember getting A-minuses. My parents, let's get that up to an A.
1: Yep.
4: Oh, yeah.
2: Oh, yeah.
4: Oh, yeah.
0: How about you shut up?
2: I had that, too. Josh, I get you. Yeah. I totally understand that. Oh, not good enough, right? I get it.
0: Man, that's amazing. Three home runs and
4: the Cardinals debut. Against the Cubs. That couldn't have come at a better time.
2: At Wrigley.
3: That's great. Here's that story you were asking about. A runner was hospitalized in Alaska. Ooh, fending off a bear attack in Anchorage over the weekend.
0: He thought we were asking about that.
4: I know. Is there a conversation going on we can't hear?
0: Sat here, looked at him, and went, please look this up for us.
3: Yeah. She was
4: tell us more about this lady
3: running at the Prospect Heights Wolverine Bowl Trail. See, as soon as I see Wolverine Bowl.
4: Well, it doesn't say anything about bears, though.
3: I'm out.
4: No.
3: Yeah, she was able to get away from the bear using bear spray, according to the Alaska Department of Fish and Game.
1: Is bear spray strong mace?
0: Yeah, seems like it.
1: Yeah.
0: And remember to take Greg Warren's advice. You're supposed to spray the bear, not yourself, like it's off.
4: Yeah, it's not like mosquito spray.
0: Right.
2: It's not a repellent.
3: By the way, at the end of this article, it says, by the way, do not approach bears and keep all pets on a leash.
0: Boy.
3: Yikes. Okay, well, she's okay, though.
1: Good.
3: Does that conclude our sports broadcast?
0: Pets on a leash is like floss after a meal for a bear.
4: Oh, yeah. Oh, yeah.
5: Oh, Corny.
3: Did you see the name of this hurricane?
4: Lala.
2: Lala?
0: Yeah. Yeah, what is...
3: Anyone else think what I was thinking?
2: No, what were you... Nobody thinks like you.
1: Oh, yeah.
3: Okay, isn't Lala one of the...
2: La La Land?
3: No, it's one of the... one of those critters. The Teletubbies.
1: Oh, it is?
0: Oh, it is?
2: It is?
1: No, I think of Lala from Carmelo Anthony's ex-wife.
2: Yeah.
1: That's who I think of.
4: Basketball Wives or something?
0: I thought maybe it was a Hawaiian name.
1: Oh, okay.
5: Must be.
0: But I don't know.
1: I didn't know that was a Teletubby.
2: I didn't know it was a Teletubby either.
0: It sounds like a Teletubby.
1: I didn't know they had names.
0: Weren't they all like Winky and Twink?
1: Yeah, I was going to say Twinky.
3: I mean
1: Twinky,
3: Hurricane Winky. Tinky Winky really isn't going isn't going to get you to seek shelter.
0: But it's Lala is?
4: Lala, Twinky, Winky, and Clem. Isn't that weird?
3: Anyways, Hurricane Lala over the weekend. Now,
2: your kids still watching the Teletubby? I mean, is that still out there? The Teletubbies?
3: Yeah.
2: Did they watch it?
3: No.
4: Do you have a kid? Do you have a newborn that we don't know about watching the Teletubbies?
3: No, but I got a puppy.
2: Oh, you know what? Lala was the yellow Teletubby.
3: Okay.
2: Yeah.
3: Nice. It just struck me as being
2: Tinky Winky, Lala, and Poe.
3: You know, I've always said, and this is you don't believe me, but this is true.
4: No. I don't believe it.
3: They did a scientific study. Hurricane names can be very important. People take them seriously.
0: I believe you, but don't care.
3: Well, this is why.
1: So, what would be the most threatening name?
3: Like Hurricane Mussolini
2: or Hitler?
3: Hurricane Hitler.
1: Yeah. Okay.
3: Hurricane X-Wife.
4: Oh, there you go. They take your house.
0: Hurricane Behar.
3: You know, if you're like, Hurricane Taffy is on the way, you're going to go, well, I don't know.
1: Yeah.
3: Doesn't have the punch.
0: Well, it'll be saltwater taffy.
1: My dad called my mom the tornado after their divorce. My entire childhood.
0: Well, I talked to the tornado today.
1: Yeah, or we'd be like, hey, the tornado's coming over to pick us up.
3: Oh, so you bought in?
1: Yeah, we

0: Yeah, the three of us. Oh, we all go
1: when, in Rome, you know, what are you going to do?
0: Yeah.
2: Only way to communicate with them?
0: Yeah.
2: She'd forgotten her name. Yeah, Hurricane Lala.
3: Yeah, Lala.
4: Everybody, yeah, hopefully everybody's all right. My gosh.
2: Yeah. Now,
4: don't know much about it.
2: We turn to the, I'm going to do this appropriate for the particular garb Christy is wearing.
0: Okay.
2: The chick at the news desk,
3: groovy,
2: because
3: man.
2: She's got on her Woodstock era. Yeah.
5: I think it's so groovy now. But people are trying to get together. I think it's so groovy now. Something.
0: That's actually not fair because Pat has had that shirt on too.
3: Yes, he has.
6: Yeah. Yeah. All the time. Yeah.
4: Man, like you were very.
6: Oh, I have had that shirt.
3: Yeah, you've had
6: that actual shirt.
4: You were very fetching in it.
2: It's kind of a.
3: Off-shoulder.
2: How would you describe it?
3: Flowery,
2: baggy sleeves.
0: And
1: it looks kind of like an afterbirth.
0: What?
1: Yeah, it looks like.
2: Yeah, there you go. Look, you see Christy's pulling it over her shoulder.
6: That's the way I wore.
4: I thought we were getting all of it for a second.
1: I thought we were getting.
0: I was in.
1: Yep. You know what?
3: If
1: there's a better way to refer to it, I thought we were getting all of it.
4: Yep. I thought we were finally going to answer the question, pink or brown.
1: Those are the only two choices.
0: Oh my God, Jeff, that's our thumbnail. Her just starting to shimmy her shirt down.
3: Pink or brown?
0: Yeah.
2: Areola.
4: I had heard.
3: I know what he's.
6: Areola. Tell me.
4: Those somebody once told me this,
0: okay.
4: And I would like this either verified or debunked.
0: Okay, go ahead.
4: Pre-breastfeeding pink, and then they become brown.
3: It depends.
1: No. I've heard they become darker.
3: I've heard mine went lighter.
0: Mine...
4: They sucked the color out.
6: Mine purple.
3: I couldn't get it. Really couldn't
6: get anything.
2: They tried.
6: Yeah,
2: yeah. Jimmy really dug into him, didn't
1: he? Did Ava suck the color out? Ava wasn't.
3: Ava wasn't... Yeah. Oh,
2: remember that for the next time you're having...
3: Ava was the bad one.
2: When you're having an argument with the next time.
3: With
7: one
3: Ava?
7: One more thing, little woman.
0: Yeah.
3: No, she made me quit.
7: You sucked the color out of mine.
0: Oh,
3: yeah. Now... But I think every woman's different.
4: Okay.
3: And I think it might have even changed again.
0: Later in life.
3: Later
0: That's
3: in
0: what
3: life.
0: I noticed it way more later in life.
3: Yeah.
4: Does exposure to the sun change it at
3: we
4: all?
3: I don't know, lay out topless.
0: I tanned a lot as a kid in a tanning bed topless. And yeah, so.
4: You had to say as a kid.
0: I mean, as an 18-year-old person.
2: No, go with 21.
3: It
2: varies state to state.
1: Josh can back me up on this. Saliva makes them darker.
6: Oh, yeah.
4: Apparently,
3: You know what I used to do in the tanning bed back in the day? I would take a washcloth.
1: Did you masturbate?
0: Oh, yeah.
3: I would take a washcloth and cut a circle just to cover my nipple area so it wouldn't get burnt or change color.
4: Oh, no kidding. Yeah. When you were
3: so I had little sunbed pasties, if you will.
0: Yeah.
4: Because, you have to make your own. You don't want to use, like, pepperonis. They'll cup up.
3: Right. Yeah.
0: But then you get a snack.
2: Don't they give you those
3: But then they get greasy. You don't want that.
4: Yeah,
3: don't
4: do they give you nipple covers at a salon?
3: They can, but
1: some states,
3: I just made my
1: it's
3: own.
1: It's illegal to tan naked in some states.
4: Ah.
3: Is it?
0: No.
1: Of course not.
4: No, and he's right. In Tennessee and North Dakota.
0: That's
2: interesting. I'm trying to find the article we had about
1: people are getting me. It's okay.
2: Lipstick matching nipple color.
3: They don't do
2: color.
3: That anymore. Remember,
0: yes,
6: we talked about that.
4: But we did have a recent story, within the last few years.
0: They still claim that that's the best shade of lipstick for you.
3: But that's can't be true.
0: That can't be true because my best shade is bright red. So that would be weird.
4: Unless you've had chip clips on them for... Aubergine Noir?
1: From MASH.
2: You're close. Rene Mumjian.
6: Celine Sussman?
2: Had a business that's called Nip Lips.
4: Is that right?
2: Here's the notion, a quote, the perfect color of lipstick for a woman is the same color as her nipples. They launched this business about 7 years ago, Nip Lips.
0: Yeah, I ordered some, and that wasn't the case.
1: I've always heard that all the lips should match, is what I've heard.
3: But no. crazy?
1: That's what I've heard.
4: That's what they teach us in home ec.
3: Oh, geez.
4: A good home ec teacher will tell
1: in
4: you.
1: In sex ed for guys, that's what they teach you.
2: Now, Pat.
4: By the way, all the lips should match.
2: Now, I know you used to do.
1: That's right.
2: You don't do this anymore, but you used to have that hair dye had to match your underwear color.
6: No, I have very clean underwear. It had to match my eyebrows.
4: That's why you had that one brown streak down the middle?
6: You had two, Brute?
4: My girlfriend, at one point, she actually used a lipstick that matched her nipples.
0: Mm-hmm. Yeah?
4: Yeah.
0: Mm-hmm.
4: It had, and her lips had one weird hair growing up.
8: What is the deal

0: If you know, you know.
1: Now, here we go. This is something I hadn't seen before. I'll read this verbatim. Ladies, they're calling them designer nipples. Women are using so-called nipple filler to make their breasts look more perky underneath T-shirts. According to the New York Post, the trend is seeing an uptick thanks to celebrities such as Kendall Jenner.
2: Well, are we talking about the nipple? So this involves filler, this so it makes your nipples stand up all the time.
0: So you have THO all the time.
1: This involves injecting
2: hyaluronic acid.
1: Hyaluronic acid into the nipple.
2: We have a story about filler coming up. So,
0: but Skims also makes a bra that has
2: the built-in nipple.
0: Built-in nipple that stays. Yeah. So
1: they're nipple. They're effectively nipple falsies.
0: Yeah. Yes.
3: And you're aware of the term THO, right?
0: He knows.
1: Hang on a second. Is it
3: technical? It very much is.
0: You've already said the word once today.
1: Is it like each letter stand for something?
3: Yeah. The H stands for hard.
4: The L stands for on.
1: Oh, I got you now.
2: There you go.
1: THO. Yes. Yeah. Okay. Good.
3: You like the good. Big nipple? Like a pencil eraser? You like that?
1: You couldn't do this if you were breastfeeding, could you?
0: Probably not.
4: Or drink?
1: Wouldn't that be bad for the baby? getting all that.
0: The filler?
2: I wouldn't. Okay. I think people would do that.
1: I'm just checking.
2: British scientists now plan to grow miniature human organs to help improve medical testing.
3: I have a miniature human organ.
2: Keeping with the theme. According to The Guardian, researchers will use the clumps of tissue known as organoids. That is a weird word.
5: Organoids.
6: Organoids.
5: Avoid the noid.
2: To help them identify which treatments are best for different people and their different conditions. Scientists said the process will improve how drugs are tested and reduce the number of animals used in drug development.
4: Well, that's good.
2: Historically, more than 90% of drugs that clear animal testing go on to fail in human trials, raising questions about the value of the tests.
1: How are they
2: 90%.
1: But how, I understand that. How are they making miniature human organs?
2: Well, that's a great question, and it's not in the story. I don't know.
3: They can't test them on live people, right?
2: No.
4: Right.
2: See what's if 90% of them fail on to. Animals.
1: See what's in the Petri dish, Josh? Shetland liver.
4: Why'd you drag me into it?
3: What?
4: You think I want any part of that?
2: That doesn't even make sense.
3: Shetland liver?
4: You think I
3: want to
4: be associated with that quote-unquote comedy?
2: I don't even understand.
1: The Shetland sheepdog is a little teeny miniature lassie.
3: and a Shetland pony.
2: Growing human organs.
1: I know. How?
4: I don't know. You didn't provide the information.
2: Do
1: I look like a scientist?
3: Has to rewrite everything.
1: All I know is if this is going to replace animal testing, the rats and the mice are having a great happy hour. Hey, did you hear? They're going to inject the fake organ with it.
2: Yeah, that'd be great. And researchers also have created a durable, biodegradable vegan leather made from mushrooms. I doubt they're going to make organs out of it, but they could maybe make your new handbag.
4: Huh.
2: Hmm.
4: But it's biodegradable.
2: The material comes from mycelium, the underground network of fibers between mushroom caps.
3: Mycelium, your psyllium.
2: In lab tests, it proved about as strong as traditional leather and was sewn into a prototype purse. It still needs to become more tear resistant. But researchers said it could eventually offer a compostable alternative to animal leather.
1: Your purse is a Prada Bello.
4: Yes.
3: What about?
4: And you don't want to take it to the beach; it'll saute.
3: What about a shiitake purse?
2: Yeah.
3: What about that?
4: You can keep all your shiitake in it.
3: Yeah. I can't find any shiitake in here.
7: Well, coming right back. Hang on to something. Comedian Greg Hahn is on the way. 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

0: Welcome back to the Best of the Bob and Tom Show here on a Monday morning. This is Christopher in the Bob and Tom Studios. 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One drink can throw off your reaction time and your judgment on a motorcycle. If you hit the bottle, don't roll the throttle. 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Here's a segment with one of our good friends. Hang on to something. Here he is, comedian Greg Hahn.
1: The handsome factor has gone way up in the room.
2: Oh, yeah.
1: It's Greg Hahn. Oh, wow.
3: Well, it's nice to be back here.
2: Yeah.
3: It's cool getting older, isn't it? It's cool.
1: Oh, great.
3: You know what I mean? I don't mind at all. You know, people say, let's make a day of it. I'm out. Right? I'm not doing that.
2: Oh, yeah.
3: You know, FOMO? I don't have FOMO. I have FOHES. Fear of hating every second.
2: I know I've got that.
1: Greg, it's great to see you.
3: Don't even ask me.
1: It's great to see you.
3: You're on vacation.
1: Sure.
3: Yes. Did you get one of those pictures drawn of you playing tennis with a gigantic head?
2: A caricature. Yeah.
1: Oh, I love those. Those are my favorite thing.
3: That was a joke.
2: Wait a minute. Are we counting that as a joke?
4: Okay. If I buy, can I take you to like a theme park or a fair and have you sit for a caricature?
3: Sure.
4: Would you even be?
3: Yeah.
2: Sit quietly.
4: Those are silly.
3: It'll be a good job. You ever been to one of those things and they've got the entertainers that can do things? I'd like to. Wouldn't you love to be a hold still guy? You paint yourself silver and sit there.
4: Oh man,
3: that's the job. I'm gonna go from comedy to hold still guy.
1: Did you see the hold still guy at the World Cup?
3: No.
2: Well, no. He had. That's a trick. That's a magician's trick. It looks like he's floating in.

0: Well, no, no. I mean, if they start a podcast right now.
1: You can't keep quiet that long.
2: I thought of this. I thought I'd like to, what? No, I'd check my phone or something.
1: Yeah.
3: You know, cause
1: there's no way.
3: Well, I mean, it'd be like your ex-girlfriend. No movement at all.
4: Oh, there you go.
2: What? Are you talking about Francine Fartwelder?
4: I can see why you was a lovely girl.
3: I can see why you dumped her.
2: No, I like those guys, the entertainers that can't do anything. They're my favorite. You know, there are guys that can dance and whatnot. I like the guy like with the box.
1: Yeah.
2: And he stands on a piece of cardboard and shuffles around. And you realize that, oh, this guy can't do anything. He's just shuffling.
1: Don't you feel kind of sorry for him?
2: No, though? I love him. Well, no.
1: Yeah.
2: No, Joy.
4: And you know that silver paint's got to get everywhere. Right. And it's all over his sheets and everything. Yikes. You know it is.
3: It creeps me out.
1: Me too.
3: Because, you know, they're not allowed to talk. And then they've got, you know, some people coming up to them and saying stupid stuff.
4: Mm-hmm. Trying to get them to laugh.
3: Yeah.
5: Yeah, they are weirdos.
3: Yeah.
5: What's your angle?
3: Yeah.
4: And then what are you really doing here?
3: You're hoping a pigeon comes by. Oh. You know, because they know.
1: You think they're, like, wanted by the FBI or something?
5: I don't know.
1: I mean.
4: Well, there was a guy in Chicago that was painted gold or something. And he was really good.
5: Yeah,
4: really?
5: They can be amazing.
4: Yeah.
3: Did he move?
4: No.
1: That seems like a hard way to make a living.
3: So he was good at not moving.
4: It looked like all he had was a cane, and he would sit balanced. It didn't look like he was floating, and the cane was touching the ground, but that was it.
5: I was lucky enough to see one of those guys pack up.
4: Oh, okay. Yeah.
1: Really?
5: Yeah. Where all of a sudden he broke, took his little case, his money, like his little cash box or whatever, and then walked off.
4: Broke it down.
3: Yeah. It's always weird, like when you see a Santa Claus putting gas in his car.
5: Right.
3: Yeah, it's just, you need a roadie to do that.
1: Do they pay taxes on that money, do you think?
5: You know, I would hope not, and I would hope the IRS wouldn't chase those guys around.
3: Yeah, that'll solve our economy problems.
5: Yeah.
3: Get all the mime guys, get their big money, and go after them. Okay. Well, let's see now. We have managed to go more than 2 hours without squeezing in
1: any sports.
3: Our sportscast.
4: That's right. It's time for the Stupid World Records. Wow. A group of aerospace engineering students.
5: What do they know?
4: In Bologna, Italy. Is it? Our Bologna has a first. They've claimed the Guinness World Record for the largest paper aircraft.
5: Okay.
3: Ooh, now you can see why I would think Chick would like
1: that. Yeah.
3: Because he's always making paper airplanes and heaving them at us in this room.
4: I try to lighten the mood some mornings.
5: Sure,
4: you need a good paper airplaning? You don't know.
3: And you're pretty good at it.
5: He's very good.
4: Benefits of being an only child. That's right. The aircraft dubbed Icarus, the student's aircraft measured 23 feet long with a wingspan of 65.75 feet.
5: Wow.
3: Took the time and trouble to do a little homework on this.
4: Uh-huh.
3: The original Wright brothers Wright Flyer had a wingspan of only 40 feet. Hmm. So this is quite the feat.
5: But did they get it airborne?
4: It was made entirely from paper and glue and successfully flew the required 49 feet.
5: How do we feel about the glue?
3: I see. To me, that takes it out of...
5: It's got to be all folding.
4: Yeah, paper and glue opens up a whole... Yeah.
3: But it is supposedly the world's largest paper airplane.
1: Do we have a video of it? Oh, there it is. Oh.
5: Oh, it doesn't look like your traditional paper.
1: No.
4: Not at all.
3: It looks kind of like the Wright brothers' original plane.
1: So it's an airplane made out of paper, not...
3: But
4: how do they get it off the ground?
3: And what are those struts? Are those poles? See, that's...
5: Well, even if they're made, they're like paper mache, and I don't care for that. I think that's too strong.
4: Right.
5: This doesn't count.
1: No.
3: Yeah.
5: Sorry. Nice try, fellas.
1: Bogus.
4: Just paper and folding. That's all. Yeah.
1: Is there a classification for that, I wonder? Just a classic?
3: I hope so.
1: Folded paper airplane?
3: I mean, they're engineers, and it's kind of cool, but I mean, if they're using glue, it shouldn't count. You know, when they did fly it, right? It flew.
4: Yeah, it did fly the required 49 feet.
3: Landed on a legal pad.
5: Sure. Yeah. Nice.
3: Big piece of
5: paper. It had the lanes.
3: Yes.
5: So you could,
3: the lines, of course.
5: Right.
3: So legal pads, big piece of paper, Frank.
5: Yes.
3: I'm sure you're familiar with the law.
5: Sure.
4: The legal. Landed on a legal pad. Legal.
3: You see the who? I thought you'd like that one.
4: I do. I like it very much.
2: You're good at the paper.
3: Is there?
2: You can make the paper. You should make one maybe when you get a chance. Let's fly it around a little bit.
4: Actually, someone came into the studio and balled my latest one and threw it in the trash.
3: Oh,

0: JFK Jr. over there crushed it.
1: Sorry. There's 10 of them laying around. You find another one.
2: We need to find if there's a record for a paper-only paper airplane.
3: Yeah.
1: Right.
2: Without the glue.
3: Right. I think they do something like that at a Purdue engineering school.
2: They do the thing where you have to throw an egg off a building.
3: Yeah, they do that.
2: And that's so cool.
4: Did that in fifth grade.
0: Yeah, we had to do that too.
4: Yeah, we had to do that.
2: I'll explain. The idea is to take an uncooked egg.
5: Yeah.
2: In its shell.
3: Walk us through this, will you, Tom?
2: Look what I'm dealing with. It's like talking to my dog. You have to throw it off a building.
3: I like to throw you off a building.
2: Have it land without breaking the egg. So the engineers, the geniuses, they figure out ways to do that. It's pretty cool.
0: Geniuses, like you said.
4: Like in fifth grade. Yeah. Yeah. Yeah. Mm-hmm.
5: Like my balloon flinger that I fire at boats I don't like as they go by.
0: Yes.
5: The Greg Hahn Strait.
4: Are they water balloons?
5: Yeah.
3: You got your own Strait
5: over there?
3: Yeah,
5: the Strait of Hahn over there?
3: A lot of people call it
5: the Intracoastal, but not me.
2: Yeah. You got gators in that thing?
5: Yeah, we got some gators, sharks. We got it all over there. Yeah, we have good time. It's the condo on the Intercoastal with the HOA.
3: That's right.
5: We have the big HOA meeting. You know, mm-hmm. We kick it off with the Pledge of Allegiance. And at the very end, Carol does a flyby in her scooter.
3: Way to go, Carol.
5: Sometimes it's perfect.
2: Yes. Are you in the penthouse?
5: Yeah, I'm in the penthouse. Yeah, it's good up there. Nice.
2: Mm-hmm. What city are you in, technically?
5: North Lauderdale.
2: Okay.
3: There's no need to answer any of these questions.
0: Do you have the elevator that opens right into your penthouse?
5: No, I don't have that yet.
0: That's the goal, right?
5: Is that it? Okay, I'll do it.
2: That always scares me.
4: Me too. What if someone hits the wrong button
2: and all of a sudden, oh, look.
3: You're there.
2: Look at this loser.
3: Naked brushing your teeth. You're looking for the floor below.
2: So can I come visit you in Lauderdale?
5: Oh, sure. Come on down. It's great.
2: Yeah,
5: we'll walk
3: around. You got the drums?
5: I did bring the drums up there. I just bought a big electric set up there.
3: Nice.
5: I spent a bunch of money on soundproofing for the wall between me and Carol.
2: That's the HOA lady?
5: Yeah.
3: You got the copter going, the mini remote control copter?
5: Not yet. Good idea, Chick.
3: Yeah, you got to do that.
5: I forgot about that.
3: Yeah, fly that around, those big high ceilings.
2: So does your balcony face the Intercoastal?
5: Yeah.
2: Oh, nice.
3: Oh, God, yeah.
5: Why not?
3: Gorgeous view.
5: And the Goodyear blimp.
2: I love the blimp, you know.
5: Yeah, it's nice.
2: He's so
3: high up, he just looks right straight at him.
0: Yeah,
3: waves in the penthouse.
2: Yeah, I had to fly into Midway a couple of weeks ago. You ever notice when you're flying into Midway, at one point you look out your window and you can see in some guy's apartment?
4: Yeah. Yeah,
2: I wouldn't want to live there because I'd be thinking, one of these days, somebody's going to have a little issue. What do you mean it's foggy? Well, as a wing comes through your dining room.
5: It is funny, though. I sit there. I am on the end of a private runway, private airport, you know, jets taking off and planes and whatnot. Mm-hmm. And I do many times I've been talking to somebody and I'm like, this guy needs to pull up.
2: And I've, by the way, been on that plane.
6: 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Some Christy Lee news and comedian Jimmy Schubert. But coming up next, the oldest trucker, a little CB radio talk. 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

0: Christopher in the Bob and Tom Studios. Glad to have you with us this morning. Here's a segment about old truckers and some CB radio talk. 10-4.
1: Well, we're talking about the elderly in sports today for some reason.
2: Oh, yeah. I say, why not? Celebrate them. We also have a 93-year-old Iowa man vying to become the world's oldest truck driver.
3: Okay.
2: According
1: to... Is he retired or semi-retired? See what I did there?
2: I did.
1: Okay, sorry.
2: According to WKQC, Mr. Oren... Oh, now I see why we're doing this story. Mr. Oren Asmus has been driving semi-trucks for over 70 years.
1: Mary Asmus.
3: Asmus? No, thank you. I gave it the office.
2: After discovering that the current record is 92 years old, his fellow truckers are now trying to get Mr. Asmus recognized by the Guinness World Records. The president and co-owner of Laughlin Freight told the station that they have already submitted documentation and are awaiting further instructions from Guinness. Mr. Asmus said he's driven over 5 million miles over his 70 years in the cab of a semi. Whoa. His first hauling was livestock back in 1950.
4: Yikes.
3: Wow. Well, so there is no mandatory retirement age?
4: Apparently not.
3: That we know of? So he can do this.
2: Apparently he still does.
4: He's still driving right now.
3: Well, yeah, I mean, do you trust the 93-year-old with 5 million miles under his belt or the 22-year-old who just got his trucker's license?
2: I'm Asmus all day.
1: And is vaping.
5: Hey, man, this is really cool, man.
1: This guy's, they showed us, he's got his truck nuts actually hit the pavement.
3: All the sparking.
1: That's how old this guy is. Well, you go for it, sir.
4: Oh, yeah, that's great. Awesome.
1: Gone through life being named Asmus, you deserve a break.
4: That's why he works in a truck by himself.
3: Yeah, I don't need any co-workers.
4: Yeah.
1: What do you suppose his CB handle is? With a name like Asmus.
3: You know, the tough part, though, a lot of truck drivers, they load their own freight. I mean, they don't always drive the forklifts on, but if, let's say, they have to tie the tarps over a lot of the cargo, they have to do all that belting and stuff. I mean, he's going to have to get guys to help with that.
4: Yeah.
3: But... still kicking butt.
4: That's impressive.
3: That is impressive.
1: Is the CB radio still a thing with truckers? Or?
3: I think so. I don't know. I'm sure they've changed in some way, but they still have their own channels.
4: They want to talk to each other.
1: I'm just asking.
3: Yeah, I think so.
1: I always thought it was cool. When did that craze hit?
4: I know my neighbor 70s. In the 70s had one. He had a base station.
1: Remember President Ford's wife. I believe was first mama.
4: Betty?
1: I think that was her handle, if you will.
2: In the summer before my freshman year, my mom drove me and my brothers out to California to see her sister. We took like 4 weeks, and my grandfather put a CB in the station wagon.
3: Mm-hmm.
2: And we loved talking. We'd be like, oh, can I get a smoky report? And they'd be like, oh, yeah, mile marker 110. You better watch out for them. They're sitting there. Oh, that was the most fun.
4: Yeah.
3: Wow.
1: A friend of mine,
4: now Waze just tells you, hey.
2: Yeah. but they don't tell you enough ahead.
4: They don't tell you
2: they enough. They should tell you like 1 minute, but they're like, police officer. And you're like, yeah, I see him. He's pulling me over. Like, you need to give me a little more knowledge, Waze.
1: Okay. Thank you very much.
2: Well, all right.
1: This is our final nonagenarian.
2: Nanogenarian from New Zealand has been verified as the world's oldest water skier. According to the Guinness World Records, great-granddad Brian Murray achieved the record title at the age of 94 years and 318 days old.
6: I love skiing.
2: Mr. Murray told the record authority, I like the saying, you don't stop because you are too old. You are too old because you stop
4: I like that.
2: Being active.
1: I don't know if we have the picture that they showed him behind the boat, and it was interesting because his left testicle leaving a second wake.
2: Yeah.
3: You know, we got to congratulate Tom. He got the trifecta of testicles.
4: I was getting ready to say the same thing.
3: Yeah.
4: Three stories, three jokes.
3: Three old men, three ball jokes.
4: Yes.
1: The parachute guy hit nuts first.
3: Right.
4: Then he had truck nuts on the next one.
1: Truck nuts were hitting
4: now
1: the pavement.
4: We've got to wake
1: this guy's water skiing. You ever water ski, Jeffrey?
2: No, I'm more of a two.

0: Yeah.
1: Which
2: water skiing is a blast.
0: You would think like you could be even older and set a tubing record. Like,
2: sure.
0: You could be deceased.
2: Right. So, you could take the deceased and put him on a tube and drag him to the
1: water
2: cemetery.
1: Water skiing for me is over. Tubing, yes. But now I'm getting too old for tubing to where now I need to buy one of those couch inflatable sofa things.
0: Oh, yeah.
1: I'll do that.
2: Okay.
3: Right. Because of your bad wing, can you water ski anymore?
2: Yeah.
3: Oh, okay.
2: Oh, absolutely, yeah.
1: Oh, good, good. Yeah.
0: Can you one ski water ski?
2: Yeah, slalom, of course.
3: Of course.
1: By accident, like one flew off, or you start? Because I have seen
2: That's a fair question.
1: I saw my dad accidentally slalom.
2: There is nothing funnier than someone who inadvertently, yes, and then they're on one, and then you kind of do the countdown. Okay, if we get to 9 seconds, I'll give you $100.
1: We couldn't believe how far he got on the one.
2: But then the one thing about water skiing is if you fall the right way, we used to call it the 100-yard douche, where you'd get back in the boat and be trying to pick your bathing suit out of your crack.
1: The only reason my dad fell when he was doing the accidental slalom is because he tried to let go of the handle, the rope, and hook it around his foot.
3: Oh,
1: so that he that's a great trick. To see if he could do that, and he fell.
2: And I love those water ski shows where they go off the ramps and they got the stack of people, and those are so cool.
0: So what happened to the other ski? Does it just go rogue? And
1: we found it.
2: Oh yeah, that's you kick the ski off and then you go back. You'd want to be doing it in an area where there are no other boats.
0: So could you like rooster tail and all that? Like where you?
2: You go out and you're on one arm, and my brothers were better than they were a lot better than I was.
3: A lot of people go up on one ski too. They don't have to kick off.
2: Yeah,
1: yeah.
2: After a while, you can do that. But, but I remember not too long ago, I was doing.
0: You're already in the boat. Just stay in the boat. You're just
2: no, it's fun.
0: Here to here. Like snow skiing, I get it. Hey, you're up here. You gotta get down there. There's only one way. Like water skiing, you're already in the boat. Just you're stay like in the boat to go over there.
2: So I was water skiing one time, and I ran over a dead deer. Floating.
3: Oh, God.
1: Yeah, that's a bummer.
2: Yeah.
1: I mean, you think a large branch is a bummer in the water.
2: Yeah, a dead deer.
3: That's why I don't get into a lake anymore. Ugh.
2: Well, at least it wasn't a living alligator.
3: True.
1: Yeah, that is better.
2: That's one of the beauties of the Great Lakes. As far as I know, no gators.
3: Alligators, yeah.
2: But we did the story on the air about was like a 12-foot. Remember this thing? It was in Lake Huron
3: but it was somebody's pet that they let go. Yeah.
2: No. It wasn't a gator. It was a fish.
3: Oh, I thought you meant a gator.
2: Yeah, they got some real big fish in the Great Lakes.
1: Oh, yeah.
3: Oh, yeah.
2: Huge. Monsters. But they don't. They don't.
3: They don't.
2: They don't bite.
1: No, they're just They're just wild to see.
2: Yeah. They do look prehistoric. The great thing about water skiing when you're old is you can pee your pants and nobody's going to know.
1: That is good.
0: Yeah.
1: Now, the picture we saw of this old man, I thought he was parasailing the way his skin was.
3: Oh,
1: look at him. He's a stud.
3: He's a stud.
2: He's doing slalom.
3: Holy simole.
0: How old is he?
1: That guy's 95
0: and in way better shape than me.
3: I'd do that guy.
2: Look at that guy. Well, Christy,
3: look at him.
2: Where's he from, Christy? Odds are you probably already.
1: You know what the irony is?
3: What?
1: He would love to do you. You guys would be in bed for 2 minutes and you'd have a heart attack and die. He can do that. He couldn't take you.
3: He's pretty studly. Now,
2: I was just in the Bahamas a couple days ago, really. Sorry, I hit the mic, excuse me. And I saw something I've never seen before. And I guess these are everywhere and I just haven't been around much. It's a surfboard that's got a motor on it.
0: Oh, yeah. Mm-hmm.
1: Awesome.
0: Yeah, we have those up at the lake. We don't,
1: because my nieces and nephews are begging for one. And
2: because I looked up.
1: I could get them that or a Corolla.
0: Yeah. You could get two of my Corollas for the price of one of them.
2: Yeah, we were swimming with turtles, which was super cool. I was on the boat. I got back in the boat, and I'm looking over there, and I go, there's a guy over there surfing, but there are no waves.
1: Yeah.
2: He was standing up and just zipping by.
1: Those are cool.
2: Yeah. It looked like the board was only like 4 feet long. It wasn't.
0: Yeah. Right. And it's about a foot out of the water.
2: Yeah. It was. Yeah. Was it on a hydrofoil?
0: Yeah. That's exactly what it is.
2: How much are those things?
1: You can spend $3 to $9. I mean, you can. Yeah.
3: $1,000.
1: I would say a good one with a nice battery that's going to

0: hold a charge for a while, $6,000.
1: Yeah.
2: What are they called?
0: I looked it up as motorized surfboard.
2: I had never seen one.
1: Yeah.
0: So, but I forget exactly what, there is a name for it. I forget what it is.
2: I also saw the guys doing the thing where they're holding onto a parachute and they're,
0: oh, that's cool. Surf,
2: yeah. That takes some strength.
0: Yes. That's a sustained.
1: Oh, the windsurfing?
0: Yeah.
1: Oh,
0: well,
1: yeah.
0: No,
2: not windsurfing on a board.
0: They're actually holding onto it.
2: Yeah, they've got, it's like a parachute. It's not like a little sailboat. Windsurfing is a sail fixed
3: to
2: a surfboard.
3: You're talking about parasailing?
2: Yeah. I mean, these guys were holding on to a
3: sail.
1: Yeah, and they come up out of the water and then land back in. Oh, yeah, that's so cool.
3: Those motorized surfboards are called jet boards.
0: Mm.
2: Wow.
3: Mm-hmm.
2: Where were those when I was a kid?
0: Yeah, they hadn't gotten that far.
3: Nope.
1: Yeah, you just have a little remote control in your hand that holds that controls the speed.
2: And so when you fall off, it doesn't take off.
1: Yeah, no, it. No.
0: And sometimes I've seen some guys who get on them and they have to kind of jump up and down and then.
1: Yeah.
0: I don't know if that's almost like your dryer or your washer calibrates the weight of the laundry.
1: Oh yeah.
0: At first.
1: Oh, yeah, they're cool.
0: Yeah.
2: Well, congratulations to the 90-year-old,
1: 95-year-old, 93 and 91-year-old.
0: Yeah,
3: see, you're never too big. Keep it up, fellas. Too old.
1: Yeah,
3: keep moving.
0: They should make a movie of those three adventuring,
1: dude. And every picture we saw, they looked happier than I've been in 5 years.
0: Yeah, yes,
1: so nice.
3: Maybe you need to do more activities.
1: Maybe you should mind your own business.
2: You're out there fishing, thinking about all the things going wrong in your life. They're there going 100 miles an hour down a zip line in Wales.
3: You don't have time to think about the bad things going on in your life.
2: You're just thinking about the black abyss ahead.
0: And don't sell yourself short. Fishing activates 2 or 3 muscles, I'm sure.
3: Your shoulder, my wrist, maybe forearm.
4: Some more great stuff coming up on this Monday morning. A segment with comedian Jimmy Schubert is next. 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
6: From Fort Wayne and Adams News. Tuesday, September 8th, here's what's happening. Fort Wayne police say that a wheelchair-bound pedestrian was fatally struck last night by an SUV at Coliseum close to Hobson. Police are still investigating. They say they don't believe speed was a factor. And following Labor Day yesterday, a reminder that city garbage and recycling pickups are going to run a day behind. Portions of the River Greenway are closed this week for crack seal work. The city says that crews started at North Anthony and they're working east to North River Road. And the Allen County Public Library encouraging everyone to go boldly where no one has gone before. They are celebrating the 60th anniversary of Star Trek today with a movie marathon. We have details at 96.3xke.com, where news is brought to you by Auto Credit USA. 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One area, probably try to avoid it. Heading eastbound on Illinois Road just before you get to Hadley. A crash reported in that area. Again, Illinois just before Hadley. Try to avoid it. You're going to be slow due to a crash. 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
6: 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From the National Weather Service, feeling a little bit like fall this morning, but summer's back by this afternoon. Dry today, sunshine, temperatures, and humidity picking up, and our high in the mid to upper 80s. Pretty humid tomorrow, too. Windy also. Showers, brief storms possible for tomorrow with a high of 86. Showers possible Thursday to Friday. Looking great.
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0: Yeah, yeah.
1: Welcome back to the Best of the Bob and Tom Show. This is Christopher in the Bob and Tom Studios. Glad to have you with us this morning. Here is a great segment with comedian Jimmy Schubert.
2: Very handsome man. That is comedian Jimmy Schubert, veteran stand-up comedian and a terrific stand-up. One of my very favorites. And he's got a new album out there. It is entitled Clown Shoes.
3: And he is a good-looking guy, but maybe you should... A very funny guy instead of a very handsome man. You well, see my point?
2: I guess I could do that.
3: Okay. Yeah.
4: And I can't help but that I'm a product of superior genetic breeding. I mean, it's, I have nothing to do with it.
3: Exactly.
4: That's my mom and dad got together, and this is what happened.
5: In fact, it's been a bit of a curse, hasn't it?
4: I have a comedy face like is that. A curse. Oh, what's this guy's problem, huh? Wow, what's trouble? Is, what, how bad is his life? Look at him.
2: Now, in this room right now.
3: Look at him.
2: In this room, let me see. One, two, three, four, five. Four handsome men.
6: I'll say, wait a minute.
2: there are five guys in here, so wait a minute. Look around.
7: There are six guys in here,
2: there
7: Mr.
2: Are.
7: Math.
2: One, two, three, four. Two. Sorry, there are six guys in here. I forgot to count myself.
3: Once again, when you're on the air, you can't really do anything. How does that explain your career?
2: I'll explain to our guest, five. Jimmy Schubert. I can't talk and think at the same
4: There's
2: time.
4: There's five handsome men and one guy who looks like he got hit in the head with a bag of nickels. You make the call. It's up to you.
2: What I was trying to do was plug Jimmy's album, which is entitled Clown Shoes.
3: A very handsome man, in parentheses.
2: You got all your hair. You're a man of a certain age.
4: I've lost a lot of weight. I was on that, been doing that paleo. I've been doing
3: the dinosaur.
4: We eat food that's the humans eat millions and millions of years ago. So I get up, I have a Flintstones chewable and a bowl of Fruity Pebbles.
2: Very healthy. That sounds delicious. Now, we're going to talk with Jimmy in a matter of moments. We have a couple of things to get out of the way in the world of news with Christy Lee. What's happening over there?
7: Well, do you want to talk about what constitutes cheating?
3: Yes.
7: A new survey from Talker Research asked 2,000 Americans about what they thought was cheating in a relationship.
3: I'd be happy to share my theory.
7: The research revealed that getting physical with someone other than your partner is just the tip of the iceberg when it comes to ways to cheat.
3: Nope. That's not right.
7: What's right?
3: Any orgasm not with your partner is cheating.
8: Okay, so that's the

0: Chick McGee definition.
1: Anything.
2: That's right.
3: Okay.
0: Wet dreams?
1: Yep.
0: Yeah,
1: cheating.
0: Oh, yeah.
1: You cheating bastard, you.
0: Wow.
3: Top acts that count as cheating according to the survey.
2: Oh, this will be hot. Yeah.
3: Keeping an ongoing flirtatious text conversation with someone.
0: Okay.
4: All right. Okay.
0: Yeah. I'll go with that. Yeah. I'm a cheater.
3: Talking with one person late into the night while hiding it from your partner.
0: Boy, I mean, that does.
3: So that is bad.
0: Boy. Yeah.
5: Even if it's your peptide dealer?
0: Yeah, you got to get that BPC 157.
5: I got to get the TP 500. Okay? Come on, Spanish Eddie, make the hurt go.
0: Spanish Eddie.
5: I need some Mutsy. I need some SS31. I need some Retitude.
4: Come on. Do you have to entertain your dealer?
3: This one is a big one, I think. Maintaining a dating app profile just to look.
6: Ooh.
3: Yeah. For validation.
5: Okay. Pull the other leg. It plays Jingle Bells. Just to look. Just to see what's happening.
0: Now, wait a second. What if you're researching material?
3: Well, that.
0: If I want to make jokes about Tinder, I got to know what Tinder's all about.
3: You can get away with that, but not everyone's a comedian.
0: I cannot get away with that.
4: Wouldn't. I've never been on the app, so I don't know. Wouldn't that be really odd? They have your picture, right?
3: Yeah.
4: So wouldn't that be pretty? Wouldn't someone eventually go, hey, by the way, I was on Bumble, whatever, and I saw Christie's picture. What's going on?
3: That has happened to quite a few of my friends.
0: That's the hot risk. Uh-huh. I mean, the risk.
3: Uh-huh. Hey, your boyfriend just, swiped right on me or whatever.
0: Yeah. Well, jeez.
3: Yeah.
0: Can you imagine?
5: He just swiped right. He got chlamydia on his thumb. So I don't know. He's probably going to come up with a story about it. I'm just giving you a heads up.
4: Now, Jimmy, are you a single man?
5: I am.
4: You've been single pretty much the whole time, right?
5: Yeah.
4: Were you ever married?
5: No, I was in a couple long-term relationships, and and at this point now, it's what's the point? I mean, it just, you get a sky cap to help you with all the emotional baggage a lot of people bring. let's get these games started. I'd rather just, I'm living the life of a monk now. I'm good. I've seen enough. I've done enough. I just can't wrap my mind around it anymore. I'm just working on some, working on Jimmy Schubert.
0: Well, I think some congratulations is in order. Yeah. You've made it.
5: Yeah, well, I don't, it's a bad deal, really. Get married. Lose half your stuff. Have your heart ripped out of your butt and fed to you like a cheeseburger. Yeah, try it. It's fun. Everybody's doing it. Go ahead. Here, lose half your stuff.
4: Maybe you're not married material.
5: Yeah, maybe I'm not.
4: I'm just saying.
5: No, you know why.
4: I think we can take a vote in the room. What do you think? You stay single, don't ruin anybody else's life.
5: Oh, okay.
4: Put it that way.
5: Yeah, that's exactly right.
4: What else? These are, once again, this is considered cheating by some people in the survey.
3: Keeping someone in your phone under a fake name.
4: Again, if it's not your peptide dealer.
5: Yeah, yeah. But if it's even if it's Pizza Hut, it's still cheap.
3: I have somebody in my phone under a fake name, but it's a famous person. I didn't want somebody to get their phone, and find it.
0: Oh yeah, Mon Jellencamp.
3: Yeah.
4: Yeah. No.
1: Monty, what's going on?
4: I have a question. I'd like to bring this discussion to a halt.
3: Okay.
4: What's your policy on deceased people in your phone?
3: I still have them.
2: Mm. Yeah, yeah.
0: I deleted three last week.
3: Yeah, I should delete, but I can't.
2: No.
4: Now, I have a question. I'm going somewhere with this.
0: Okay.
4: Is it okay to pre-delete if they're not dead, but you want them to be?
5: You know what I do?
3: Well, you can block them first.
1: You can do anything you want. Yeah. Your phone numbers.
4: Are you with me on this, Chick?
1: Yes.
4: Now, how many people would you like to delete right now that are unfortunately still alive?
5: Well, you know what I do?
1: I've deleted them.
5: I do Hangman. They call me. They annoy me. I take one letter off their name. Do it again. One more letter. I'm going to hangman him. That's it. Who's calling? I have no idea. He's gone. What? That's it.
0: And it's generous. You gave them chances.
5: I gave you five chances, Bruce. I gave you five chances, Bruce. Now you're out.
6: Brew.
4: Jimmy's got a new project out there. It is a collection of comedy. We used to call them albums. It's called Clown Shoes. And if you go to jimmyschubert.com, you can see a nice photograph of the cover. And the essence of it, as he pointed out, is living life these days is like walking through a minefield wearing clown shoes. You can click right there and grab that record right now. And you can also find out where Jimmy's going to be live and in person. You're in Boca this weekend. Was that right? Am I getting that?
5: Yeah. You know, it's funny. Last time I was there, I was... I was getting a bag of assorted bagels for my friend, Gave me a couple egg, couple plain, couple poppy, couple sesame, couple cinnamon raisin.

0: And I say to the guy, I said, let me get him a couple of those everything bagels. And the guy just took them and he threw them in the bag with the other bagels. And I said, what are you doing? I don't even work at a bagel store. You don't do that. You have to isolate. I might as well just bought a bag of everything bagels. The everything bagel likes to force itself on the other bagels. It's like the Harvey Weinstein of bagels. It's an obnoxious bagel. If the everything bagel was a kid, we could sit home from school with a note every day. He says, everything doesn't play well with the other bagels. It's like the Jehovah's Witness of bagels. It's obnoxious. You accept onion and garlic as your Lord and Savior? No, get out of here. You know, I just want to meet the guy who invented the everything bagel. What were you? I want a bagel that tastes like everything. Okay, settle down. Settle down. Some of us have a more refined palate. I like a cinnamon raisin toasted golden brown with the Irish carrot. You go in for that nice cinnamon raisin bite, and all the onion and garlic for the everything bagel. It's hanging out on the bottom. Whew, that's horrible. I know some people like the everything bagel. Yeah,
1: I live in a household with my girls like the everything bagel, and it ruins my bagel.
0: Well, you know what the thing is? I guess the everything bagel is just a plain bagel that identifies as everything. It's part of the LGBAGELTQ community. That was a joke for people who could spell.
1: I love that. Jimmy Schubert is our guest. We were in the middle of a news story about what defines cheating based on a survey of a few thousand people, and what have we got? What are
2: deleting messages so your partner won't see them.
1: Deleting messages
2: off your phone.
1: Text,
2: I guess,
1: messages.
2: Yeah.
1: Okay.
2: Keeping in touch with an ex without telling your partner.
1: Right.
2: Secretly meeting someone one on one.
1: Yeah, I think that. Yeah. Here's, yeah.
3: Having intercourse with someone not your partner.
0: Yeah, that's what I was just going to say.
3: That might be cheating.
0: Getting caught inside somebody else. You know, it's like, what are you doing? I'm not cheating. Don't believe me. I'm like, it's crazy.
2: Having a secret friendship your partner doesn't know about.
4: Well,
2: I mean,
4: but why would somebody do that?
2: I don't know.
4: Do you guys, well, unless you're, let's say your wife or your husband just hates your best friend, and then you secretly have lunch with them so you don't have to hear them complain about it.
2: Yeah.
4: That's not cheating, though. That's
3: Tom, what's that like? Do you have any best friends of yours that don't really fit into the couple dynamic?
2: Pat.
5: Yeah, me probably.
3: Oh, you think?
4: Well, Tom, have you ever had lunch with Pat but told your wife that you had lunch with Jeff Hoskin?
3: Yeah. Anybody but Pat.
4: No. Right.
1: No, I would say something like, hey, I had lunch with maybe Jason and Pat and Jeff.
3: And when when you tell her that, does she go, Pat,
5: you mean trouble, Mr. Trouble?
1: No? You didn't let him get near one of the lamps and knock it over.
3: That's right. No.
0: A lot of people getting caught with Apple things. So the kids got the iPad out, and the text message goes to the dad's phone is also showing up on the iPad.
5: Oh, that's happened. Yeah.
0: And little Timmy's playing a little game. Mommy, what's this? Oh my God! You know.
2: Sending heart emojis, inside jokes to someone in a romantic way.
1: Well, the heart emoji, people do that all the time.
2: But you don't mean it like...
3: Yeah, I don't see you, Tom, sending
1: I do the thumbs up.
3: Oh, so she might say, I love you, and you give her a thumbs up?
1: No, I meant it.
4: That would be amazing.
3: That would be unbelievable.
0: Yeah, all right.
1: I meant if say, Mr. Godwin were to text me something about a concert event we might be able to attend, I would, hey, that sounds good, thumbs up. I'm not going to give him a heart.
4: But some people do give hearts.
1: Yeah.
3: Girls
2: do it a lot to other girls. I send heart emojis all the time to my friends. My girlfriends.
1: I recently sent out a photograph of my new puppy.
2: Uh-huh.
1: And I got a lot of heart emojis from various people.
2: Because I love the dog.
1: Yeah.
4: Well,
1: yeah.
4: I sent you the eggplant and the water drops.
1: Yeah.
4: That was a hot dog.
1: That was weird.
3: And the jar of peanut butter. Yeah.
2: And then having a close friend's Instagram list that doesn't include their current partner. I don't even know what that means.
4: Neither do I. Is that a feature on Instagram you can
2: apparently
4: have a list?
2: Yeah. Apparently it is.
4: All right.
0: I'm thinking about running a reverse OnlyFans account.
4: Oh, really?
0: Yeah, sending people a pic of a certain anatomy apart and then charging them $19.95 to get me to stop. You want me to stop? It's $19.95 a month. Please, stop. Here's your $19.95 a month. Doing pretty well.
1: Now, to me, the most exciting part of this article about what constitutes cheating, they asked people to very specifically write down what they thought might be cheating. Some of these are pretty funny.

0: Oh.
1: This says micro cheating, where the people would walk away from a relationship.
0: Okay.
1: Okay. Okay, Tom, I'm surprised you want me to do this because let's see.
2: Oh, gosh.
1: Chewing cereal too loudly.
0: Oh, boy. Uh-oh. Wait. So this isn't cheating. I would leave a relationship.
1: People would end things with a partner.
3: These are a deal breaker.
4: All right. I got news for you. That's number one on my list.
1: You cannot eat with Tom.
2: Yeah, no, you'd have to break up with Tom.
1: Yeah,
0: so you don't buy women a lot of taffy.
4: No.
5: A lot of milk.
4: I used to saltwater taffies.
2: Wasn't that at some point in our country, that like a gift? The guy would get a girl some saltwater taffy.
0: Think like back in the day, like if you were in Coney Island.
6: But don't you love that at the fair, and they have that.
2: Yes.
6: That weird machine that
2: pulls it and
6: it winds it.
4: Yeah, you can watch it being made.
1: Yeah.
0: It used to be men. Men used to have to do that. Can you imagine?
2: I get the feeling if you give her a saltwater taffy, you'd also call her doll.
0: Here's
2: saltwater taffy, doll. Yeah.
0: I could go without taffy for the rest of my life. I don't need it.
1: I don't need it either. Sticks your teeth, no.
4: Yeah, but pull out your fillings.
0: No, thanks. You like it, Tom?
6: I know.
0: Yeah, it's not a... No.
6: There used to be Bonomo's Turkish taffy. Remember that? And it was this hard. You'd have to slam it down.
1: The banana flavor.
2: You'd hit it on the counter and it'd break up in little pieces. Yeah, I remember that.
6: Wow. And by the way, I'll weigh in the same thing. Peanut brittle. No. I never need to eat it again.
1: Well, I like peanut brittle.
5: I love that.
1: Me too.
2: I like it better than taffy.
1: Especially homemade peanut brittle. Yeah.
6: How about, do you think a woman named Taffy? Can you take a woman named Taffy seriously?
2: Absolutely. Maybe not a Supreme Court justice.
6: To weigh in on the latest in our nuclear arsenal, we have Taffy Bronson here. Now, Taffy, do we have enough of these weapons to...
0: Have they updated the snake in a can gag from peanut brittle to something like Pringles?
1: I think they do have a Pringles one.
0: You're not going to fool anyone by handing them a can of peanut brittle.
2: Yeah. That is far too good a joke to just go by the way.
4: Yeah, like they update the joke.
0: Yeah.
4: Like the whoopee cushion. It's you make it up there, fill it with gravy. and then you got an updated version of the whoopee cushion, right?
6: Well, we had the updated version with the Pringles can.
1: Well, remember?
0: Well, that was a real news story where a guy was
6: defecating into a Pringles can, and then we were told that apparently the gag was you would only fill it halfway chips in it.
1: No.
0: That's assault.
6: Yeah. Oh, yeah. I agree. Jail time. Yes. Absolutely.
4: That's wrong.
6: Although I want to congratulate you on your aim. That is a trick.
0: See, that's where you and I disagree. I think crapping into a Pringles can, it doesn't take a lot of skill. I'll show you.
1: Just got to make sure the holes line up.
0: Well, sure.
6: And also, quantity could be a problem. If it's, as you like to say, a silhouette altering event. That may be filling. I'm sorry.
1: Once again, reasons people have ended things with a partner. Tom, listen up. We have chewing cereal too loudly.
2: Uh oh, sorry. My fault.
0: Playing ZZ Top out of nowhere.
2: Yes. Sorry.
1: Their feet look weird.
0: Oh, that's a game or a deal breaker.
1: Weird. Yeah.
2: Huh.
1: Don't like the way they chewed their gum.
6: Uh-oh.
1: You're 3 for 3.
2: You got to. You had gum, chewing too loud.
0: She has complained about his feet.
1: Feet. Disagreed feet. On whether pineapple.
6: No, wait a second. No, the feet thing was not the way my feet looked.
2: Smelled?
6: No, my feet don't smell. While in bed.
2: Oh, yes. That. Yeah. Sure.
6: Now,
1: you stabbed her?
0: Are they sharp or cold?
6: Sandpaper-like, I believe, was the...
0: I see. Term.
1: You need a nice pedicure.
0: You need a pumice stone.
1: Yeah, they'll take care of that.
0: A pumice stone.
4: She called me a koala bear and then she left. I don't know what that meant.
1: It scrapes off the dead skin on your feet.
6: Okay.
2: Do you ever trim your toenails and stuff?
6: Soften them. Yeah, they're very.
0: Do you remember Drew Hastings' his joke about? He goes, I was in the shower the other day wondering why so many people think I'm gay as I was pumicing my feet.
4: I get a mani pedi once in a while.
0: Oh, it's great. I've not got the mani before, but the pedi, I swear by.
1: Oh, I love them.
4: Because I'm not bending over to clip those things. You get it.
7: 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How about a little Christy Lee news this morning? It's coming up next on the Bob and Tom Show.
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0: This is the Best of the Bob and Tom Show on a Monday morning. Welcome back. This is Christopher in the Bob and Tom Studios. How about a little Christy Lee news for you on a Monday?
1: Okay, well, we've got to get back to the news desk with Christy Lee having...

0: see the guy. I mean, the fire, the flames are going 20 feet in the air.
1: Yeah. He's trying to stop him from being in his yard. Yeah, yeah.
2: This guy's not saving the other house.
1: No, he's saving his own.
3: He's putting his fence out.
0: Well, he's saving the other.
2: No, of course he's helping. Of course he is.
1: East Pierce County.
0: Then there's a guy on the other side of the flames.
1: Yeah.
0: I mean, this is a pretty big fire.
2: Yeah, that's nothing to mess around with. And that could get out of control really quickly.
0: No,
1: oh, my gosh.
0: He's running back in the house. I'm not sure what he's going to get. But
2: good for that guy.
1: East Pierce County Fire and Rescue.
2: I don't know why he had a raging erection.
1: He's a pyro.
0: By the way, is that what they do when they
1: set
0: fires?
1: They can.
2: There must be some. Yeah, for some there is a sexual aspect.
0: It would have been great if he'd used both hoses. If he said, "What the hell? I just woke up in the middle of the night. I gotta go anyway."
2: Yeah, perfect.
1: East Pierce County Fire and Rescue arrived about 10 minutes later and took over. Mr. Howard suffered minor burns to his foot and forearm. But his home was spared, and his neighbor's house had only minor damage, believe it or not.
2: It looks like it's mostly outside.
1: Yeah, they believe the blaze may have started from fireworks in a trash bin that had not been fully extinguished.
2: Yeah, you want to bucket those first. Water bucket. And then...
0: No, I've got a bunch of fire extinguishers.
1: I know you do.
0: And I got two fire blankets.
2: Yeah, those are good. Thankfully, I haven't had to use mine yet, but I know.
4: They aren't very comfortable to sleep under.
0: But
5: itchy
0: when you're hot as Oscar in bed. His girlfriend insists. I've used a fire extinguisher.
2: Oh yeah, yeah.
0: I mean, because some moron almost set his living room on fire.
2: Oh yeah, that's right. Yeah, an Easter basket.
4: Wait, you used it inside the house?
0: Yeah,
1: yeah.
0: Messy. Oh yeah. Yeah, I told you the story. My brother sent me a thing of fruit for Christmas. A basket, and it had this giant hoop on it, you know, those things. And it was this heavily lacquered basket.
1: Mm-hmm.
4: Yeah.
0: And I had a fire going, and it was freezing. I thought, this thing will burn like crazy.
2: He is a bit of a pyro. Yeah.
0: So I heaved it into the chimney, into the fireplace, and that big hoop thing shut the flue.
2: Oh.
0: So then the flames. Oh, I had to have the whole mantle redone. I had to have the ceiling repainted. Oh, it was brilliant.
1: Well, I bet somebody was happy with you that day.
0: Hey, I was in charge of my life then. Those were different days. Shut up. If that happened to me now, I'd be kicked out of my own house. I grabbed the fire extinguisher because I've been around fire extinguishers my whole life, but you never get a chance to actually shoot one off. So, you pulled the pin.
5: Yeah, you don't enjoy the fun of it because it's an emergency.
0: Oh, yeah. I mean, by the way, there was smoke everywhere. It took me a year to recover from all that. He cleaned up. So, by the way, lesson learned, those lacquered baskets. Man, do they go up in flames.
5: Yeah.
0: And God knows, I'm sure it was giving off something so toxic.
2: Oh, yeah.
0: Years from now, they'll probably go, well, you know what took him out? And he inhaled toxic fruit basket, and now he's got like, liverania or something.
1: We just had a story that mentioned fireworks in Montana. Authorities say vandals blew up a dozen porta-potties in Billings.
4: Yeah. That's nothing. No, I've blown up way more bathrooms than that.
5: Oh, we know.
1: Yeah, we are well aware. Yeah. The company known as European Porta Potties.
0: By the way, they spell it
1: U-R-A-P-E-E-I-N.
2: Gosh, we're importing those?
0: Have you noticed that there are certain businesses, typically, I think probably the most likely one would be
1: hair
0: places that do the play on words thing.
2: Yeah.
5: Curl up and die.
0: Hair apparent. Right. Yeah, all that. But a lot of the porta potty places are doing that now, too.
1: Well, might as well.
0: They've got the cute little names.
1: They anticipate losing some of their portable potties each Independence Day. But this year, the company estimates it suffered.
2: Potable potties? I don't want anything to do with that.
0: That's got to be. Those are some really good filters. I'll tell you what. When in his diarrhea, came out as delightful potable water.
2: Yeah, mine is still having trouble. I need better filters. Mine comes out looking like Goldschlager.
1: They lost about $12,000 in damages to their portable toilets. Co-owner Chris Vogel told Cowboy State Daily, We typically lose 4 to 5 toilets every year due to fireworks. There have been at least 13 this year, worse than normal.
2: I think that's a bummer.
1: Mr. Nope. Yeah, he said most of

0: the toilets were blown apart by large explosives, which are not the type of fireworks you can buy at a fireworks stand in the state of Montana.
1: And most, I mean, so I like some vandals, like some pranks. Yeah. I don't like this one.
2: But there's some 17-year-old guy go, if I drive to Wyoming, I can get the good, I can get what would it be? The BM-80s. I can get the good stuff that'll really blow them to smithereens.
3: More of the Best of the Bob and Tom Show is on the way in just a couple of minutes. We have another segment with comedian Jamie Lissow, and Ryan Hamilton is on the way. But coming up next, comedian Andy Beningo. Come on back. This is the Bob and Tom Show.
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6: From Fort Wayne and Adams News. It's Tuesday, September 8th. Here's what's happening. Fort Wayne police say that a wheelchair-bound pedestrian was fatally struck last night by an SUV at Coliseum close to Hobson. Police are still investigating. They say they don't believe speed was a factor. And following Labor Day yesterday, a reminder that city garbage and recycling pickups are going to run a day behind. Portions of the River Greenway are closed this week for crack seal work. The city says that crews started at North Anthony and they're working east to North River Road. And the Allen County Public Library encouraging everyone to go boldly where no one has gone before. They are celebrating the 60th anniversary of Star Trek today with a movie marathon. We have details at 96.3xke.com, where news is brought to you by Auto Credit USA. 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Quick check on area roadways, typical slowdowns, and school traffic. Dealing with a little bit heavier of traffic on Illinois Road. You're headed eastbound towards I-69. An earlier crash slowed things down, and that's an already busy area, but slowed things down, so you could still see some slower traffic there. Additionally, there is just tons of construction going on throughout the area. Look out for ongoing road work on Bluffton Road and an all-way stop. That's going to be close to Winchester on Bluffton.
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6: 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From the National Weather Service, feeling a little bit like fall this morning, but summer's back by this afternoon. Dry today, sunshine, temperatures, and humidity picking up, and our high in the mid to upper 80s. Pretty humid tomorrow, too. Windy also. Showers, brief storms possible for tomorrow with a high of 86. Showers possible Thursday to Friday. Looking great.
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0: Hope you're having a great Monday morning. This is the Best of the Bob and Tom Show, and this is Christopher here in the Bob and Tom Studios. Here's a segment with comedian Andy Beningo.
1: Joining us in the studio, he's a handsome man. Looks like he works in the mailroom at your office. Wait, doesn't that guy work here? It's Andy Beningo.
2: If they ever need a photo of Joe Sixpack, they should use Andy.
3: Yes. Yeah. Yes, I'm the... Yep. The epitome of fitness, my friends.
1: No, but you look like you're an accountant.
3: Yeah. Can I pull off an accountant?
1: Oh yeah.
2: Not Joe next door.
1: I don't think you have that skill set, but you look like you could be one. Now, next we have a guy that looks like he

0: just missed the role of
1: he just walked out of Russell Simmons' closet.
0: Oh, there you go.
2: Oh my gosh!
1: I guess
0: it's comedian Al Jackson. Now, yep. And now we were getting into an argument earlier this morning, as we oft do,
1: yes.
0: about food at baseball games. I say hot dogs. You know, they're portable. They're relatively neat. And Chick had this list of all kinds of weird burritos and tacos. And I don't want to get, as I said, spaghetti and meatballs in a helmet. And you know what I'm saying?
1: And they have hot dogs, but hot dogs are wrapped in cotton candy.
0: Yeah, one of them had an actual ship.
1: Yep.
0: About the size of, bigger than a football, that had a cup holder.
1: The Mariners.
0: And then in the back was dipping sauce for whatever those were, shrimp or french fries.
2: They were nuggets.
0: Oh, they were nuggets, okay.
2: Nuggets.
0: Well, that's semi-acceptable.
2: Yeah.
0: What are your thoughts?
3: My thoughts are this, Tom, and it's really applicable to an outdoor music festival or anything that's got a lot of great food and lots of people moving around, and all of the townspeople get really excited. My question is always, what is the pooping situation? And that means, where is the bathroom and how private is it going to be? And if you get a 19-inch chili dog with dipping sauces and you know, a little bit of relish on there, what's going on at the top of the third inning? Where are you going? Where are you going? Are you going to go to the stall that has no door on it? You're going to head on in there?
0: Yeah. And I think there should be federal legislation requiring arenas, stadiums, and theaters to have a significantly larger set of bathrooms for the ladies.
2: They've started doing that.
3: Yes.
0: There's a place here in town.
2: Yeah. I know where you're talking.
0: It's impossible for a woman to go to the bathroom during the intermission of a play.
2: Because I know where you're
0: talking. And the bathroom is incredibly enough located in this dungeon.
4: But ladies also need to hurry it up a little.
0: Oh, really?
4: Yeah.
0: So you're blaming the women.
2: And the marble steps don't help.
1: Cut
2: it's
1: down the chit-chat and the grab ass on the women, okay?
0: I mean, there has to be a set of statistics that could tell us, just from an architectural standpoint and a number standpoint, that we need more thrones for the ladies, so it would be a little more fair.
2: Absolutely.
3: I've talked to a number of women, and Christy, I need you to confirm or deny, no pressure with what I'm about to say. Most women that you will talk to, women that you respect and admire, will tell you at some point the women's line was so long that they went into the men's bathroom.
2: Absolutely. I've done that a lot. Well, and I'm not ashamed of it. I don't care. I just...
1: Why can't guys go in the women's?
2: I don't care. You can come in the women's
0: bathroom. Too many
2: people
0: in there.
2: Yeah, you never...
1: Oh, that's true.
0: And they're sitting around, Jeff. They're playing cards.
2: Yeah, we're playing cards.
0: They got couches, and stuff in there.
4: They do have couches.
2: Some do, yes.
4: They have planters of flowers.
0: What up, Pat? Mr. Godwin, you...
1: have a tapas bar. It's unbelievable in
2: there. There was a place here that had an actual bar inside the ladies' room, and it had a male bartender.
4: Oh,
1: and, doors that went all the way to the bottom, if you know what I mean.
0: Patrick, you like Mr. Godwin, I often see coming out of the ladies' room here early in the morning. What's that all about?
5: The ladies' room? No, that was a while back. I have a new system.
2: What's your new system?
5: That's that bathroom
3: after
5: way,
3: your arrest.
5: Way in the back.
2: The way back.
5: Yeah, after my arrest.
0: Really?
5: The way, way back.
0: Okay.
5: Yeah.
0: Do you go in the ladies' room there just for the thrill?
5: There's still a ladies' room there. There's only one men's room there. Yeah.
2: Oh, are you talking back in the engineering?
0: I see.
2: Oh, the old men's room.
0: Now, Pat was telling us something. I didn't hear about this, Al. I have no idea what happened. I walked to the room you guys were... What happened to you, Pat?
5: You know, the gym, right by the sauna at the gym you used to go to.
0: Yeah.
5: There is a shower where you have to shower after coming out of the sauna.
0: It's a public shower right there.
5: Right. And then you go into the pool or the hot tub. But yesterday I'm getting a cold. I'm kind of out of it. I used the sauna and I came out and I absentmindedly almost took my pants all the way off at the public shower, which you know is open. There's no curtain.
1: There you have it.
5: Halfway down close to my ween, I am like sporting some puke. And I'm like, whoa!
1: Yeah.
5: And no one saw it, thankfully.
0: How do you know? I mean, that's the pool's right there. There are dozens of people.
5: You know the layout,
0: I know exactly where you
5: were.
0: Right.
5: That's butt to the crowd.
1: Did you notice anybody? So close to seeing Pat, frontal.
2: That's do you take a shower before you go in the sauna?
5: After. Yeah.
2: Okay.
0: They've got a, it's not even in a booth. You just walk right up, and it's before you get in the pool, you're supposed to get in the shower.
5: Yeah, well, I'm sending my pants off.
0: I've done just the opposite.
5: Walked in nuked?
0: No, I was...
1: walked into a sauna with your coat and tie on?
0: No, I...
1: That makes

0: total sense if you did.
1: At the other gym, I started to put my shoes on. I had one of my shoes on, and then I realized I had failed to put my pants on. I realized, wait a second, did this in the wrong order.
0: Why did you tell me that? Now I have a picture of you and no pants, walking around in your shoes.
1: Sorry. Al Jackson is our guest.
0: Bird about out of water, probably.
1: Now, Al, real quick, we got a couple things I want to do. We've been talking about walk-up music, and I want to do a thing with my car. I think it's actually possible. As I approach my car, it would automatically start playing my walk-up music, and we're debating what that's going to be. But if you had that on your car, what would your walk-up music be? Do you have any thoughts on this?
2: Just off the top of my head, I would probably go with Strawberry Letter 23.
0: Oh,
2: by Brothers Johnson.
0: Nice.
2: If you're gonna do this, if you're gonna have walk-up music to your car, if you're gonna care that much, which you absolutely should, I would have it set for you should have a weekday music to get you in that right mindset.
3: Yeah.
2: See, Strawberry. Letter 23. That's a Saturday. Take the car out early, like 9 a.m. Yeah. Drop
3: love
2: the top.
3: This song.
1: Here it is.
2: You have. You're almost retired. You got plenty of money. You got, you know, and the song, you know, the song can play. You did your life right. And now you're about to show everybody in the neighborhood how well you've done. Your car is clean. You're doing better than them. And they know it. Oh, so you hit the road about 9:30 a.m., you cruise around, you flirt with the barista at Starbucks, and you say, yeah, baby, this is what success looks like.
0: That's right.
1: If you go to the drive-thru, do you crank it up?
2: I keep it low because I want to be able to communicate, but also she'll probably be younger, and she'll be like, what's that song? And see, now I'm spoken for, but if you're not single, if you're single and you want to start a little conversation, that's a song that like a 27-year-old's never heard before. So you go, oh, let me tell you about the Brothers Johnson. Maybe I'll tell you after work. And she's like, all right.
1: Well, that's a nice
2: move. At the bus stop.
3: Wow, that is a nice
1: I never
3: move.
1: Thought about that. That's interesting.
3: That is a great song.
1: Now, Chrissy, when you go to a drive through, do you turn down what you're listening to communicate, or do you?
3: I usually hit the mute button.
1: Really?
3: Mm-hmm. The mute button on your steering wheel.
1: I think Al has a thing.
3: Sure, you have one of those, right?
1: I have no idea. The
0: Boy, you really don't, do you? You have no idea.
1: Why would you want on the steering wheel? It's only a foot away. I can reach over there.
3: You can change the stations on your steering wheel.
0: Yes, it's on the steering
3: wheel. You can raise your volume on the steering wheel.
0: Yes.
1: Not necessary.
3: Never have to reach over, ever.
1: It's perfect. You little reach
2: Tom, around. It's not about being necessary. It's just there. And you can just access technology. You don't have to feel bad about it, man. You've earned it.
1: Yeah, but there's the phrase in engineering, we could do this, but should we? I think that's the thing. I mean, do we need all this crap?
0: What are you, Jeff Goldblum in Jurassic Park? What are you doing over there? Stop it.
1: Is that where that comes from?
0: Okay. Yes.
1: Al, we have time for you to teach me one word. I should explain to Andy Beningo. You can imagine my level of hipness is about equal to yours, which is zero.
4: All right.
3: We're assuming a lot.
1: Whereas Al.
4: You got it right.
1: Al can dress like that guy. What's his name? Jamal. What's his name?
3: Jamal.
1: Who's the guy that dresses weird in the sitcom?
3: You mean Urkel?
1: Jaleel. Yeah. Al's kind of dressed like Urkel, but he can pull it off. He's a cool-looking dude.
2: Oh, did Jaleel White wear tracksuits?
3: No, you don't look anything like him. Don't listen to
1: With those glasses and that weird hat?
3: Stop.
1: Okay.
3: Weird.
1: So, but he can pull it off. I can't. Al, give me
2: weird
1: a word to learn.
2: Tom, this is a little bit of a trick question, and you'll see why in a second. Tom, we've talked about the word glaze, and we know what that means. Can you tell us really quickly what glaze is? Or to glaze somebody?
1: Is that to talk them up and make them like the delight of a glazed donut, for example? If I were to say, I'll tell you what, Andy Beningo is in here, and this guy, he's got it. He's got this incredible wife. His kids are both apparently on their way to an Ivy League college. The guy's totally together. I'd be glazing him up.
2: Yeah. Yes. Absolutely. Knock that out of the park. So, Tom, with that in mind, tell the people what's the difference between a glaze and a glizzy.
1: Whoa.
2: You know this.
1: I do.
5: And it's a callback to a previous thing from the ballpark that you love so much.
1: Oh, that's right. I do know this. This is some kind of weird hot dog thing, isn't it? It's is this a Chicago thing? Maybe
2: no. I think it's just a general term. It's like a kind of a newer term for maybe a little bit

0: leveling up of said hot dog.
1: Yeah.
0: And it's really, I think it's more, it's kind of like universal now. It's it's one of those words that I think most people should know. And like, look, you knocked both those out of the park. I am impressed.
2: So is a glizzy just a traditional hot dog?
1: Yeah. Like, I'm going to grab a couple of glizzies with my boys and we're going to have some beers.
2: Wow. I'd forgotten what that would.
0: Would you use that in like regular conversation? I think it's there.
1: Because
0: like,
1: I'm a 52-year-old man, but my 19-year-old son all day.
0: Yeah.
2: Why?
3: Why what?
1: That's what they. He it's came home from a dance one night, and I go, "How was the dance?" He goes, "It was awesome. I just handed out glizzies all night." And I go, "That sounds wrong." And I go, "What is that?" And he goes, "No, they had free hot dogs, so I was just going around throwing glizzies."
2: Isn't glizzy a hip hop term for a gun? Isn't that
0: no? Maybe
2: wasn't a Glock a glizzy?
3: Could we not?
0: Maybe.
4: I think your NARC Monthly. Yeah. I think you get.
0: Are you thinking of a Blicky? Thinking of a Blicky.
2: Yeah, I'm not sure. I'm not up on my
4: Well, then why
2: hip hop weaponry?
4: Why would you guess out loud?
2: I think it is. Thanks very much, Al.
5: We're coming right back with more of the Best of the Bob and Tom Show. A segment with comedian Ryan Hamilton is coming up in just a minute. Stand by. 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
1: This is the best of the Bob and Tom show on this Monday morning. This is Christopher in the Bob and Tom studios. Boy, you know him by his smile. If you don't recognize his name, you certainly will recognize his face. It's a segment with comedian Ryan Hamilton here on the Bob and Tom show.
2: There he is. That is a handsome man. Look at those white teeth.
3: Hi, Ryan.
4: Oh, hey, guys.
5: Hi, Ryan.
2: It's comedian Ryan Hamilton. And funny enough, years and years and years ago, I said to Ryan, you look kind of like a goyish Jerry Seinfeld. And then I was in New York City one day. I'm walking by, I think it was Radio City Music Hall, and Jerry Seinfeld, opening act, Ryan Hamilton.
3: Oh,
4: that's right. You called it. You called it, Tom.
2: Yeah, and I unfortunately couldn't go that night, and I was leaving town the next day, but that was really cool. I know you work with Jerry Seinfeld a lot now. Am I getting this right?
4: Yeah, we've been on the road. I've been on the road with him for, I don't know, 7 or 8 years here and there. You know, he's got a bunch of guys he kind of rotates through. And when I'm pretty lucky, I get to go out once in a while. So it's really fun. Yeah.
2: Now, do you mind if I ask about the bus accident? was it in New York?
4: It was in L.A. I live in New York. It was in L.A. I'm from Idaho, if you remember. And it just seems like the kind of accident that they warn you against when you leave Idaho.
2: But are you okay?
4: I'm okay. I had I got hit by a shuttle bus in the crosswalk with the light. This arm was broken. I got a titanium plate here and 10 broken ribs.
2: Whoa.
4: And punctured lung at the time. Mm-hmm. Yeah. So, but I'm doing okay. I had a good recovery. And but when you get hit by a bus as a comedian, you kind of can't not talk about that. So
2: yeah. Now, so it's your left arm. Can you raise it all the way above your head like that?
4: Yeah. I got good mobility. I'm doing
2: good for you. So my right arm, I can only get it up that high. I've got a big chunk of titanium in my arm too. So, but it was not a bus. It was just gravity, asphalt, a golf cart, and a motorcycle. It's a long story. Our guest is Ryan Hamilton, great comedian. And I remember when you were first going out and you'd stop by here occasionally. You mentioned you're from Idaho, as I recall, of the Mormon faith, Mormon background.
4: I grew up Mormon in that world. Yeah.
2: Now, are you still a single guy?
4: I'm a single person, yes. But I did the Tonight Show last night, and my opening line was, I'm single, I've never been married, I have no children. This is it. And it's pretty good. And then there's a moment at night when I say out loud to no one, well, I guess I'm going to turn in.
2: With your Mormon background, does that make, how do I word this delicately?
3: Uh-oh.
2: Are most of your Mormon friends from back in the day, are they more likely to be married and have families than those of another faith?
4: Yeah.
2: It seems to me that more family type oriented.
4: Yeah, it's family's a very important part of the religion, and I really

0: Appreciate that. And a lot of my friends I grew up with and that I'm still part of that world. Yeah, it's it's just me. I got a family of one over here, but I'm doing well.
1: But
0: And
1: does that bother your family that you're not?
0: oh no, my family's great. They're very we have all sorts of diversity in my family in terms of thinking and beliefs, and there's no pressure in my family. I'm very lucky that way, that we all are just kind of in the same world in terms of letting each other do what we
1: Do you get back to Idaho much?
0: want. Yeah, I do. I go back quite a lot. I'm hoping to get back possibly for the 4th of July holidays. My favorite time to be there. We have a big parade every year in the little town I grew up in. Every year, it's we have one street in my town, and it's big enough for a parade. We have 500 people in the parade and 500 people watching the parade in a town of 1,000 people. We have exactly enough people to have a parade. If someone stays home, they kind of ruin the parade a little bit.
1: We're speaking with the comedian Ryan Hamilton. Ryan has long been a favorite of ours. We just haven't seen you in person in a long time.
0: I know.
1: Do you mind if I go back to the bus thing? So you were obviously knocked to the ground, right?
0: Yeah, I stood up immediately, actually, which really freaked people out. People didn't like
1: Oh.
0: that at all. And it was I couldn't breathe. I talk about all of this in the set, but I thought that I could see my hand, and I was holding my hand in front of my face, but I couldn't see it.
1: Wow.
0: And eventually realized that my hand was behind my back, which is the punchline to that little joke.
1: Right.
0: Yeah. So, I remember the whole thing. I didn't have any head trauma, anything like that, which all the doctors were shocked by. And yeah, but
1: Did you get into an ambulance?
0: yeah, I was in the ambulance. I was wrapped up tight. They put me in this burrito thing. When you're in an accident like that, I think they just go, "We don't know what's broken. Get the burrito." And I got my neck brace on. I'm wrapped up tight.
1: Wow.
0: And they're asking me questions, and I just felt like I was nailing it. And I didn't know if it was the adrenaline or what, but I had access to information I didn't normally have access to.
1: And so were you hospitalized in Los Angeles then?
0: I was in LA for 5 days, and the nurses were great. There was this nurse who would come in every night, and she'd dab my face with a cold washcloth. And this one, she was a bit unorthodox, and she'd go, "Oh, baby." And this was the highlight of my day. And then she'd go, "That bus driver was a bad, bad man." So,
2: I know.
1: Once again, we're speaking with Ryan Hamilton. The new Netflix show is called This Just Hit Me. Where was it recorded?
0: We recorded it in Seattle at a theater called the Neptune, which oddly enough, I had lived about a 5 minute walk from there when I first started doing comedy full time. I moved to Seattle for a year. And this venue, I'd had some of the best shows of my life in this venue, and they had the right date. And so we just grabbed it. I ended up doing it in Seattle, which I really enjoyed. We shot it way back in October. So it's just finally getting out now. It took me a while to edit it. I really wanted to make it right. And yeah.
1: Th
2: Great.
1: those Halloween jokes are
2: Yeah.
1: not going to land.
3: Very cool.
0: Exactly.
1: Yeah.
0: Exactly.
1: Did you record just one show or did you do multiple shows?
0: We did. We did two shows in one night. I would say 90% of it's all from one show. Yeah,
1: So
0: it was just.
1: you're wearing the same clothes.
0: Yeah, we just it's a little
1: No,
0: trick.
1: I mentioned that because we did something for Comedy Central, and one of the comedians,
3: Yeah.
1: they couldn't use part of the second show because his armpits had gotten so
0: Oh.
1: soaked they couldn't
0: Right.
1: cut back and forth. It just looked too weird, so they went, "Well, we gotta use the first show." It doesn't. That
0: Yeah,
1: doesn't. The joke
0: right.
1: gets no laughs there. Once again, our guest Ryan Hamilton, distinguished comedian. Are there any other fellow comics from Idaho out there.

0: Do you guys know Dan Cummins?
1: Yes,
2: oh, yeah. Of course. Dan, yeah.
0: Right? Yeah. Yep. Yeah. Dan is from Northern Idaho. I'm from Southern Idaho.
1: You guys, does the North and South get along?
3: It's contentious, isn't it? Yeah.
1: Or do you have some kind of special weird civil war?
0: I need to have a child so that it can marry Dan's child, and then we could finally get a union together.
1: Yes. Yeah. Isn't Dan
4: Riggins?
1: Didn't Dan
4: Idaho?
1: Get? Yeah, Riggins, Idaho. Isn't he the guy that lived in an RV for a year or something?
0: I wouldn't believe that. Yeah, I didn't know that about Dan, but I would not be surprised. But yes, he grew up in a little town, Riggins, I believe. I think he might be out of Spokane now, but he's an old friend, which is in Washington, but right on the border. But he's an old friend of mine, and he's a fantastic comedian. But yeah, there aren't too many. There are not a lot that... I'm sure there are other comedians, but those are the one. That's the one that I know.
1: We're speaking with Ryan Hamilton, and Ryan is out and about often with Jerry Seinfeld and another friend of the show, Nate Bargatze.
0: Yeah,
1: and it's got to be weird because both. I mean, Nate's playing gigantic arenas,
0: huge arenas. Yeah,
1: does that affect the way you do your delivery? Is it or just get out there and go?
0: You know, it's interesting. He does it in the round. That's how, you know, so, which is always fun. It's like an interesting, we adapt really quick. I always tell comedians, they always go, how do you do that in the round? And comedians, we get so used to a different environment every night. We forget how good we are at adapting. So it's like, you know, the first couple minutes you go, oh, this is interesting. And then eventually you're just like, I know how to do this. But you're playing to the cameras a lot in a big arena like that. You really, you know, and you've got different cameras that you're hitting. Nate has four cameras, one in each corner. So you kind of want to make sure you're delivering punchlines, you know, you're timing it so that you're, as you're rotating in this 360 degree environment, you're nailing punchlines to a camera, and that helps. Yeah. You know, but it's really fun. It's a new little thing. But it's fun
1: to go the other direction, to go back in time.
0: Yeah.
1: What was your first national televised, perhaps late night gig or daytime talk show?
0: The first late night gig I did was on Conan. And boy, I don't even remember what year that was exactly. Probably like 2008 or 10.
1: Do you remember do you remember the first joke?
0: It might have been, you guys might remember this joke. I look like this. I look really happy all the time, but I don't feel like this. Every day I look in the mirror and I go, this is inaccurate. You know, and it's difficult. I can't just show up at a funeral, you know? I'm so sorry for your loss.
1: Big smile. Oh, that is so funny.
0: Big very visual joke.
1: No, but that is so perfect. That's why, I mean, obviously, yep. The best material is material you write about yourself, and that just is you. That's so funny.
0: The first Netflix special is called Happy Face, which was also the opening.
3: It's great.
0: Of that special.
3: That's a great special. Can't wait to watch the new one.
1: Once again, we're talking with Ryan Hamilton. What else is going on in your life? You're fit. You still you do really resemble a slightly younger Jerry Seinfeld.
0: I get that a lot. I don't know. I see these comments once in a while. People just for whatever reason they want to identify my look. They go mix between Jerry Seinfeld and somebody, or I've been getting Sam Altman lately. a white Chris Rock. Every once in a great while.
4: That's interesting.
0: I don't know why this is what people want to do with me, but they want to do that. But what else is going on? This is it. My life has been getting this special out right now. And I've been so wrapped up in that. I'm looking forward to getting a little time this summer to create new material. Now I'm in the fun part of I'm working on new stuff.
1: A couple real quick questions before you go. You live in New York City now.
0: Yes.
1: Do you drive?
0: I don't. I had a car. I got a car during COVID. I was in Idaho for COVID, and I drove my car back to Idaho, back to New York, and I kept it here. But I sold it. I wasn't using it enough. I'd have to take a subway to pick up my car.
2: That is such a New York sentence. Right.

0: that. Yeah.
1: Did you ever get to drive with Jerry in one of his Porsches?
2: Yeah, I mean, we drive, you know, every once in a while. It's interesting. We became friends, and I was just moving into this new apartment, and I moved into this place, and we were friends. And then I learned that I lived across the street from him, and I was really nervous to tell him because we just started becoming friends, and then I had to go, "Hey, buddy, guess who's your best friend?"
3: I heard Larry Miller talking about how when he works with Jerry, sometimes Jerry will rent out a movie theater earlier in the day, and then they go and watch a movie just them and get popcorn. Yeah. And so, have you done that with him?
2: We do it every weekend. We're on the road. He has a routine, and it's really great. Yeah, we have breakfast at the set time, and then from breakfast we go see a movie that's pre-set up. And then we go, I tell the schedule to comedians and they go, "This is a dream," because you don't have to worry about anything. You know exactly what you're going to do. It really makes the whole experience of the road, fun. And it kind of releases your mind to get ready for the show. You're not making any decisions. So it's really great. Then we go to lunch. Wow. Then we go for a half hour walk after lunch. really great. Yeah.
4: Well, there's a reason Jerry is so good. I know he's disciplined and he sits down with a pad of paper and no distractions and writes all the time. Ryan, it's such a pleasure to see you again.
0: And don't be a stranger, Ryan. Come by the next time.
2: Yeah, I would love to. Yeah,
4: check
2: I need
4: this
2: to get
4: out. We'll make sure that we rent a movie theater for you. so you're comfortable and
5: get you a big time, Ryan.
4: Yes, it's
6: the
4: limo has to be a Porsche, as Christy said. Oh. Jeez, this guy is demanding. My God. I promised I had no more questions. I do have one more. Yeah. Do you do any acting?
2: Not a ton. I mean, I used to go out for auditions just when they would come up. I like it. I'm open to it. If anyone's really wanting to,
4: if they wanted to, the Jerry Seinfeld story.
5: No, you should go in and read for like a super bad guy and see what they'll say.
4: Oh God, you'd be a great
6: Mr.
4: bad guy.
6: Happy.
4: Yeah, but
2: I get that a lot, actually. Yeah.
4: The happy hitman.
6: Yeah.
4: He couldn't be guilty.
2: We put out a little trailer for this that was really interesting, and it actually required some acting. The trailer is really interesting. I tell the story of what happened before the accident, which is not in the material. So we put out this little 2-minute trailer you can find on YouTube. You go to my website, it's linked there. And it actually required a little bit of acting, so it's like a scripted kind of thing that we used as the trailer. So that's the first thing I've done in a while, but if you're interested in checking that out, it was kind of a very cool. Shot it very cinematically.
7: Line?
4: Shut up, Tom, is your line.
7: Oh, I'm sorry.
4: Hey, Ryan, we'll see you. Thank you.
3: Thanks, Ryan.
2: Thank you.
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1: 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Failing to signal?
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0: 96.3 XKE, Fort Wayne's Classic Rock, Pete Townsend, and Let My Love Open the Door. We're hi-ho, hi-ho, back to work. We are, actually. And we got Benatar, we got some Rolling Stones coming up here in just a moment for you. Also, it was this time about last Friday, the power went out because we had some kind of vehicular accident on Hillegas Road, knocked all of our stations off, every single one of them, including us. It was quite lonely. But we got back on in the, when it was in the noon hour or something like that. Hey, I hope you had a nice, relaxing weekend. That's what it's about on Labor Day. We've got Live and Let Die tickets and music of Paul McCartney. We'll do that. And it's Paul McCartney and Wings, actually. We'll have a Wings track coming up here for you for Name That Tune to win tickets.
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0: 96.3 XKE Fort Wayne's Classic Rock. Welcome to September 8th, 2026. And there you have the Eagles with Joe Walsh in the city. You know, I've seen Joe Walsh in concert since before the James Gang put out their first album. We used to go see him at a small movie theater in Columbus, just off campus, called the World Theater. We see the James Gang play at midnight on a Friday night back in those days. And then they exploded. But one of my best memories is Joe Walsh at the Folinger Theater. In fact, I went there and saw part of the sound check till they kicked me out. And they were rehearsing that song at the Folinger Theater, which he did later that night with great visuals. Hey, coming up, we got your 10:50 tickets. Today, it's Live and Let Die, the music of Paul McCartney, coming to the Clyde. We'll play Name That McCartney Tune in a couple.
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8: 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You're going to be at the Clyde Theater on Friday, September 18th, which is a couple weeks away. And coming up the week of the show, we'll be chatting with Tony Kishman, who is the person doing the McCartney. He'll be doing all the bass playing as well. And he is from Broadway's Beatlemania. Quite an interesting life that man has led. But first, you need to answer this. Can you name this tune by Paul McCartney? Give me a call. And first correct caller wins here on this Tuesday at 478-7625, 478-ROCK.

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0: 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Can you name that Paul McCartney song?
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0: The complete title.
1: We're so sorry, Uncle Albert.
0: No, that's not it. You're close, though. You're very, very close.
1: Sorry, Uncle Albert.
0: Nope. 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Good morning.
2: Good morning.
0: Can you name that Paul McCartney song?
2: Uncle Albert, Admiral Halsey.
0: That is correct. That is the complete title. Good job. Have you ever seen McCartney in concert?
2: I have not.
0: You missed him at the Coliseum?
2: I did.

0: All right. Well, we'll forgive you. You're in for a great one. Coming up at the Clyde Theater, Friday, September 18th. There's going to be a lot of McCartney, a lot of Wings as well. It's all part of our 50th birthday celebration. Who's rocking you?
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0: 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All right, and it did well. It had 12 different segments to it. And there is an Uncle Albert. He actually did have an Uncle Albert. All righty, we'll have more of those tickets to give away for Live and Let Die, the music of Paul McCartney, each day this week at 10:50 for our 10:50 ticket giveaway. And we'll do it with Name That McCartney Tune.
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Hey, this is Doug Call. You guys remember me from Pierre's standing in the light booth for many, many years. Anyways, I want to wish 96.3 XKE a very, very happy 50th birthday. 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

0: 96.3 XKE, Fort Wayne's classic rock. Bruce, on the way, we have Bon Jovi and Aerosmith and Rock Block Yours in just a couple. And also, we're just under a month away from our sold-out trip to Cabo San Lucas during Sammy Hagar's birthday week. And over the weekend, social media erupted with some tart words from Alex Van Halen about Sammy Hagar. Actually, about his book, in reference to the book Red. If you read that book Red, there are some parts in there where he talks about Eddie Van Halen that I personally would not have written, but Sammy did. And Alex says he never read the book, but we're going to tell you about that. It's Sammy and Alex, not David Lee Roth. He's not involved in this at all. And we'll tell you about that coming up on Rock News on today's Classic Rock Cafe.
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2: Thank you, Tony, and we'll see you at the Clyde Friday, September 18th. I'll have more tickets coming up tomorrow morning at 10:50. And we'll play and name that McCartney tune at that time. Right now, let's get into the cafe with the cover tune. This is Molly Hatchet covering another Southern band, being the Allman Brothers Band. This song originally with the Allmans was very keyboard-oriented. This one, much more guitar.

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96.3 XKE, Fort Wayne's classic rock, Eddie Vedder, Pearl Jam with Better Man. On the way, we got Boston, we got Eddie Money and a rock block for you in just a couple here. And also, we have got a little confrontation going on between Alex Van Halen and Sammy Hagar, of course, all via social media. Dig this. During a recent interview with the Brazilian magazine Roadie Crew, Alex Van Halen was asked about some books, including David Lee Roth's What Crazy from the Heat and Sammy Hagar's 2011 autobiography, Red, My Uncensored Life in Rock, which I have read all the way through. And Alex Van Halen during the interview said Sammy Hagar is a complete idiot. Okay, now this is a guy who wrote a book called Brothers about him and, of course, Eddie Van Halen. And...

didn't basically left Sammy out of it and focused on other years, but not Sammy's, which surprised Sammy and all of us. But when asked, did you read the book read by Sammy Hagar, Alex said, no, I didn't read it. And he said, Sammy is a complete idiot. Now, Sammy has responded, and we'll give you Sammy's response here coming up, all right? On the way, Boss

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0: 96.3 XKE, Fort Wayne's classic rock. We've got Sammy's response to Alex Van Halen up in a moment here for you. But first, you're in concert dessert with a band that is not interested in getting back together. They've been offered huge stacks of money, and they say no.
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0: 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Michael Stipe and REM getting a bit Dylan-esque, as in Bob Dylan there. Like that style. It's the end of the world as we know it. Hey, coming up, we got Billy Squire, we got the Eagles, and a rock block here, and just a couple here for you. And also, as we told you, Alex Van Halen, the drummer, formerly, of course, we're talking Eddie's brother from Van Halen, was interviewed by a Brazilian magazine called Roadie Crew. He was asked about Sammy Hagar's 2011 autobiography, Red, My Uncensored Life in Rock. And he said, I don't know what he wrote. I don't want to know. And he said, in my opinion, Sammy Hagar is a complete idiot. Well, apparently somebody read the book and told Alex what it said. And it went pretty heavily into Eddie Van Halen's alcoholism and potential hard drug abuse. And it went deep to the point where it got my attention to the point of, oh, really, Sammy? Did you need to put that in the book? Well, whatever. It's in Sammy's book. You can read it for yourself. I've read it. It's a good read. But, man, it makes Eddie look really bad during the last days. And so anyway, Hagar has responded. He says, this comment and post is so unnecessary at this time in our lives, but I guess the truth hurts sometimes. And he says, Sammy says, two words, peace already.
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96.3 XKE Fort Wayne's classic rock, Led Zeppelin. Your daily dose on the way. We've got Whitesnake and David Bowie. And that'll be up in a couple minutes in a rock block here for you. Did you have a good Labor Day? Huh? I had a very relaxing one, actually. Totally chill, which I thoroughly enjoyed. Watched some good movies, otherwise just relaxed. And you can do some more relaxing with me in Negril this February. And if you're looking for an excuse, I got it for you. It's Bob's birthday, not Seeger, Marley. Bob Marley's birthday is on the 6th. We'll be there during that. And we got 4 nights, we got 7 nights, we got 10 nights. It's all inclusive. All your beverages, all your Mai Tais, all your Red Stripes, all your what have you, all under one low price, including your transfers and your accommodations at the Rio in Negril, Jamaica. We've been there a number of times, and that's why we're going back. Get a hold of Beth at Travel Leaders, 434-6618 for this February. It's Bob.

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0: 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On the way, we got Tom Petty and the Heartbreakers. We got some sticks and a rock block here for you. And that'll be yours in just a couple. Also, tomorrow morning at 10:50, join me for concert tickets. I got Live and Let Die, the music of Paul McCartney. Now, this covers the Beatles and Wings classics and his solo stuff as well. And I'll give away another pair of tickets. We'll play Name That McCartney Tune tomorrow morning, 10:50.
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0: 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Rick Nielsen and Cheap Trick, they're going to be on stage at the Clyde Theater. What a great night that's going to be. They're always fun, and they're always spot on. Coming up here, we got some Floyd for you, got some Green Day as well, and a rock block, yours in a couple here on this Tuesday.
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1: My friends, I got time for one last story for you before we have to leave tonight. You see, if you ever been in the Rocky Mountains after the wind comes up and the sun goes down, you can find yourself in a whole lot of trouble, people. But what you gotta do is keep yourself together, keep everybody warm, and always remember to keep riding the storm out, people. Come on with

0: 96.3 XKE Fort Wayne's Classic Rock with REO Speedwagon. Here in just a couple, a band that's in the news, going to be for quite a few days, you can be sure. Actually, all the way up to when we're in Kabul during his birthday concerts. We're talking Sammy Hagar. But we do have Van Halen with David Lee Roth here for you in just a moment. Also, this week on 50-50 Fridays, it's delicious Iggy's Subs, Fort Wayne's number one sub destination, with over 20 subs to choose from. 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

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Hi, it's JJ. Happy Tuesday. Hopefully you had a great Labor Day weekend.

0: Boston, a 96.3 XKE, it's Fort Wayne's Classic Rock, and another Classic Rock block is coming your way next. Rush is going to get that underway. So did you watch the Michigan game on Saturday?
1: 9 seconds remaining. Deep drop. Underwood. 5 seconds left. Underwood's going to toss it towards the end zone, into the crowd, and out of bounds. Time expires. It's the attack from the MAC. Western Michigan sends shockwaves across the college football world and pulls off the week one stunner. They take down the Wolverines 12-7.
2: The previous play is under further review. After review, there's 1 second remaining in the game. Third down.
1: Deep drop. Going to unload it towards the end zone. Into the crowd. And it's caught. J.J. Buchanan. Touchdown. A miracle at Michigan Stadium.
0: Right. The Michigan miracle. So it looked for sure like Western Michigan was going to win that game, which they were severe underdogs. Severe underdogs. And then, not really sure still why it happened, but Michigan was given 1 second left on the clock, enough time for a Hail Mary shot, and they landed it. Coming up next on the Classic Rock block, Rush kicks it off on 96.3 XKE.
3: 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Why do we ignore the things that give us pause, that seem out of place, that don't feel right? The answer to why defines who we are. So if you see something, why do you say something?
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3: 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We all have something worth protecting. So why do you see say? Report suspicious activity to local authorities. If you see something, say something.

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0: Jimi Hendrix on 96.3 XKE. It's Fort Wayne's Classic Rock. Hey, it's JJ coming up next. Another Classic Rock Block 38 special kicks it off. And coming up tomorrow, 3 o'clock, a special early edition of Talkin' Football with Jason Fabini, right? So the NFL season kicks off tomorrow. So we'll talk to Jason, who is a former Jet, Cowboy, and Redskin, and go over all the games in week number one. NFL is back. 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

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Stevie Nicks on the way after this from BTO.

0: 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It's Fort Wayne's Classic Rock here on a beautiful Tuesday afternoon. Coming up next, another Classic Rock block. Van Halen is going to get that underway and get us closer to the traffic jam at 5 o'clock to rock you home. 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

0: 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Hey, it's JJ, and the day's almost done. All right, it's almost 5 o'clock. Traffic Jam is going to rock you home here on your Tuesday. We're going to get things going with Thorogood. We got Floyd, Steve Miller, and Paul McCartney and Wings coming up. And we'll talk about the Paul McCartney tribute that is coming to the Clyde Theater in just a couple of weeks. Traffic Jam next on 96.3 XKE.
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AC/DC on 96.3 XKE, Fort Wayne's Classic Rock. People are still riding the high of being at the Notre Dame show this past Friday. We're in the middle of the Classic Rock block. It's the traffic jam with three doors down.

0: Aerosmith on 96.3 XKE's Fort Wayne's Classic Rock. Thin Lizzy is coming up next to kick off another classic rock block. ZZ Top, Lynyrd Skynyrd, Motley Crue, all a part of that as well as the traffic jam continues to rock us home on 96.3 XKE, Fort Wayne's Classic Rock.
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I've been rocking with XKE for over 40 years. Just want to say happy 50th birthday. Keep on rocking.

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Happy post-Labor Day Tuesday. Jason Lee with you here. Thanks for letting me hang out tonight. Hopefully you had a good weekend. You're going to have a good short week of work. Radiohead, Warren Zevon, Van Halen, the crew, they're all coming up this hour. On this day back in 1968, Led Zeppelin played their third ever gig. It was in Denmark. They played with a band called the Beatniks and the Ladybirds, an all-female topless go-go dancer troupe. I am sure filled with at least one or two, if not full, of heartbreakers.

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Been listening to you guys since 1991. You guys have some of the best music around. 96.3, the best radio station there is. 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

0: Radiohead, a 96.3 XKE, Fort Wayne's Classic Rock. We're taking a short break. 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

0: Van Halen, a 96.3 XKE Fort Wayne's classic rock. So there's more proof that a lot of rock stars tend to be in arrested development. Alex Van Halen's in his 70s, and he is still holding a grudge against Sammy Hagar. He was asked about autobiographies by David Lee Roth and Sammy Hagar, and he said that David Lee Roth's memoir, Crazy from the Heat, was a very interesting perspective on that era when he was asked about Sammy. He said, I don't know what he wrote, and I don't want to know. In my opinion, Sammy Hagar is a complete idiot. To which Hagar subsequently had to respond, something, right? He said, this comment and post is so unnecessary at this time in our lives, but I guess the truth hurts sometimes. Peace already. And I agree with Sammy on that. Let it go, guys. There's enough room on the playground for everybody. I want you to save some money. There's nobody segueing into this. I want you to save some money. 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
1: Why? 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